0: Counter-Terrorism Policing, Assistant Commissioner Lawrence Taylor, says the investigation is not over.
1: The five men who were arrested are being released on police bail this afternoon. This does not mean that the investigation is over. They are subject to stringent conditions on their movement and contact with others. They absolutely remain under investigation.
0: A Senate hearing has been scheduled for this week to look into the breach of several Australian government services by an AI agent. Representatives from OpenAI and fellow tech giant Anthropic haven't committed to appearing on Thursday. Both companies will send representatives to the Joint Select Committee on AI in Sydney next week. Federal Greens leader Larissa Waters has stepped down from the top job due to a chronic kidney condition, which declined significantly in recent months. The party will hold a secret ballot this week to elect a new leader. Data shows about 40% of Australian households now have rooftop solar as demand hits a new record high. About 180,000 rooftop systems were installed in the first half of this year, a 35% jump from the same time last year. Clean Energy Council spokesperson Chris O'Keefe says solar adoption delivers real energy bill relief.
2: People have seen the volatility in the Middle East, and we've seen the issues with trying to get your hands on reasonably priced diesel or petrol, and that has sent people to EVs and rooftop solar and battery.
0: Landmarks across the country will light up blue today for Police Remembrance Day. Special services will also be held nationwide to honour officers who have lost their lives in the line of duty, along with the families left behind. In sport, tonight's second Socceroos friendly against Brazil in Brisbane will serve as a homecoming for rising star Lucas Harrington. The 19-year-old's eye-catching performances at the World Cup led to a deal with Premier League side Hull. Socceroos coach Tony Popovich says Harrington is humble and quiet, but definitely doesn't come across that way on the pitch.
3: Goes out there and he's full of aggression. But you wouldn't think that when you speak to him away from his football. He's developing, and he's since the World Cup, going to the Premier League, getting minutes now against Brazil, a confident young man, defending against the very best.
0: The Lions Premiership party continues today, with thousands of fans expected in Brisbane. Will Ashcroft becoming just the second player in history to win back-to-back Gary Ayres Awards as the coach's player of the finals. And Lani Pallister has again given herself another mammoth schedule for the Australian Short Course Swimming Championships starting this morning in Sydney. She'll compete in the 100, 200, 400, 800 and 1500 metre freestyle events. With the details next.
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5: Showers to increase later in the day. If we're shooting for a top of 20 degrees, tomorrow those showers will ease in 19. It'll be a partly cloudy day on Thursday and 21, and then some beautiful sunshine and a max of 23 on Friday. We're at 13 degrees outside at the moment. Time for word of the day. Courtney's back with us. Good morning again.
6: Good morning again.
5: The word today is bruxism. B-R-U-X-I-S-M. Bruxism.
6: I have that. It's grinding your teeth.
5: Very. How did you, in the world did you know that?
6: I have that.
5: Oh, you have that. Right.
6: Yeah, I'm like a mouth guard.
5: Yeah. Bruxism. Yeah, I've got a friend who's just had to have one of those, a mouth guard, to stop bruxism while she's sleeping.
6: Yeah, well, yeah, it's not great, but anyway.
5: Had you ever heard of the word before you rocked up to a doctor? I'd never heard of bruxism. I knew I'd heard of teeth grinding, but I'd never heard of bruxism.
6: Yes, because every single person in my family has it.
5: Ah.
6: We're a family of them, so yes.
5: Right. Okay. Yeah. Well, that's brilliantly done. I'd never even heard of the word.
6: Oh, you're not stressed.
5: Well, no, I'm... Come on, the manager hasn't come in yet this morning. I'm feeling fine. As soon as he comes in, I grab my mouth guard. I put a top and bottom one in because I'm likely to be really stressed. No, but well done. I've never ever heard of bruxism.
6: Oh, well, must be nice.
5: Yeah, well, it is. I'm pretty relaxed. All the canines and everything are going okay. All right.
6: Excellent.
5: Brilliant. I'll talk to you again tomorrow and have a listen to you at 8:30.
6: All right. Chat to you later.
5: Good on you. Courtney Thornton there in our newsroom.

0: That's Dinah Lee and Rite Petite, made famous initially by Jackie Wilson. Tom is online this time around from Main Roads. How's it looking, Tom?
1: Morning, Glenn. Not much going on. Just one crash on Tonkin Highway, both directions near Dunreath Drive and Perth Airport. There's been reduced to a single lane northbound. Ambulance and police are on site. Traffic is slow on approach, so please drive with caution as motorists are outside their vehicles. We also have a wet weather warning in the northern suburbs. Switch your headlights on, drive to the conditions and ensure a safe braking distance. Drive safely, and that's the latest from Main Road.
0: Good on you. Thanks very much, Tom. Stay with us, folks. We're not too far away from our film quiz and that traffic report sponsored by Crown Caravans and Campers. You'll find them on Albany Highway in St James. See them today for great deals on your next or first leisure vehicle.
2: 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They are currently looking for individuals aged 18 and above who have a confirmed diagnosis of migraine to take part in the study. If you would like more information, please email calmstudy@curtin.edu.au.

0: And right on cue, the manager has arrived, and that is one of his favourites, Captain Tennille and Circles. Not just on the radio, but he...
1: Have a look at YouTube,
0: he says. He thinks it's a quirky, somewhat interesting, interesting music video. So get on and have a look, folks. Get on the phone now. It's time for our Tuesday edition of the quiz. 9484 1927, 9484 1927. Jump on board. You could pick up a ticket for yourself and a friend to head off to the cinema. So give Roz a call now.
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0: School holidays, you bashful folks. Perhaps you've already started babysitting for the morning. Grandparents, they come in handy this time of the year, don't they? Every time the school holidays. Come on, folks, don't be shy. You're heading off to the cinema if you can answer today's film-related question. 9484 1927. 9484 1927. It's got an Australian flavour. So jump on the phone and give Roz a call. A pair of movie tickets, they could be going your way.

0: Darren there. Time to get into it.
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0: And our first contestant is Josephine in Carmillo as the switchboard is lit up. Good morning, Josephine.
2: Good morning.
0: Who do you barrack for in the footy?
2: Well, I had to go to Frio. Such a shame.
0: Do you barrack for them? That doesn't sound like it's regular
2: West
0: team.
2: West Coast Eagles. Right. West Coast Eagles are my team.
0: I wonder how many Eagles fans actually got behind Fremantle, because there is that love-hate relationship here. But anyway.
2: Yeah, well, Eagles first, Dockers second.
0: Yeah, let's move on to next season anyway. Now let's move on to the quiz question. I said it's got an Australian flavour, so I've pretty much given it away, I guess. In 2004, the film The Aviator, one of the lead characters, of course, was Katharine Hepburn, who was played by whom?
2: The Aviator?
0: Mm-hmm. About Howard Hughes. Who was the Australian actor who played Katharine Hepburn?
2: Not Cate Blanchett. Was it Cate Blanchett?
0: I go through this a lot. See, I'm the one that asks the questions. You just got to give me an
2: answer. I did correct myself.
0: What are you going to say?
2: Well, Cate Blanchett.
0: Very good. Excellent. It was Cate Blanchett. As I said, I pretty much gave it away. Who else could you have? Toni Collette. Actually, I watched a film the other day on Netflix that had Toni Collette in it. I'm just trying to think who else you were. Oh, Nicole Kidman could have been a big-name Australian that could have played it. But you are quite right. Cate Blanchett starred in that alongside Leonardo DiCaprio, who played the somewhat eccentric Howard Hughes. Good on you, Josephine.
2: What a way to start the week.
0: Exactly. Fremantle didn't get up for you, but you got yourself up with the quiz. I am going to hand you back to Roz, and a pair of movie tickets are yours. Well done.

0: He may be a beautiful people too.
1: That is Melanie and Beautiful People, which pretty much sums up you, the audience. There you go. Bit of a crawler, aren't I, have to say. We have reached 8:30, which means very shortly we'll be speaking with the one and only Chris Young. But prior to that, of course, it is time for us now to get some news headlines from Courtney.
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3: Good morning, I'm Shannon Kirkwood. Mortgage holders will learn today if another interest rate hike is on the way. The Reserve Bank of Australia will make its decision on the cash rate this afternoon. A fourth rise for the year of 25 basis points would take interest rates to 4.6%, a 15-year high. The Australian Council of Social Services says any rate rise will cost jobs, with those who lose work or who are unable to find enough paid work to experience the biggest impacts. ACOS says since interest rates started to increase, an extra 200,000 people are out of paid work. It wants governments to reduce inflation fairly and without unnecessary damage to people's living standards. Meantime, speaking to News 24 ahead of the decision, Federal Treasurer Jim Chalmers has rejected economists' commentary that years of elevated federal and state government spending has made the current inflation problem worse.
4: Every $5 of demand in our economy over the last year, four of it was generated by private demand, one of it by public demand. And what that shows is that there are a whole range of factors playing out in our economy right now, contributing to this inflation challenge.
3: Officers, friends and family are paying tribute to fallen police officers today. Lewis Donaldson has more.
5: National Police Remembrance Day is held every year on the 29th of September for Australia to remember and honour officers who died while on duty or as a result of their service. 2026 is a significant milestone for the day, marking 20 years since the dedication of the memorial wall at the National Police Memorial in Canberra. 832 touchstones are engraved on the wall, each acknowledging the loss of a police officer. Four more names will be added to the wall at the National Service this afternoon. New South Wales Police Force Constable Mia Lay, who lost her life while responding to a job in Sydney last week, will be acknowledged at the ceremony. Her name will be formally added next year.
3: The Australian Greens will decide on a new leader after Larissa Waters announced she's stepping down due to worsening kidney disease. She says her condition has recently deteriorated and she now needs a slower pace for recovery. In the UK, 11-year-old chess prodigy Bodana Sivandan has officially made history by becoming the youngest ever woman grandmaster. The BBC's Eve Coleman has the story.
6: She taught herself to play at home in northwest London during the coronavirus lockdown and entered her first tournament at Harrow Chess Club in July 2021. Since then, she's become Britain's youngest women's chess champion and the youngest person to represent England internationally in any sport. Now, the International Chess Federation has confirmed she's the youngest woman grandmaster, the highest woman-only title a female player can attain. Bodana says while proud of her achievements, her eyes are now set on becoming an international master.
3: And after more than six decades, Rod Stewart has called time on his touring career. The 81-year-old has announced his upcoming tour will be his last.
7: I'm not retiring, but this will be the last rock and roll tour. So I want to thank you for everything you've given me, and hopefully I've given you something in return. So please come out and see me on the tour. It's going to be great.
3: To sport, Knights hooker Phoenix Crossland will face the NRL judiciary tonight after Sunday's hip drop incident, which left Penrith's star halfback Nathan Cleary with a compound ankle fracture. Crossland is expected to be issued a lengthy suspension and will likely miss the Knights' NRL grand final against the Roosters on Sunday. And the Socceroos are bracing for a fierce response from Brazil when the sides meet again in Brisbane in the second friendly tonight after Friday's 1-1 draw in Townsville.
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1: Showers increasing as the day unfolds, as much as 3 millimetres, so not a lot before midnight tonight. The showers will ease tomorrow and a top of 19 degrees, partly cloudy Thursday and 21, and then a beautiful sunny 23 degree day on Friday. Outside at the moment, 13 degrees. Inside at the moment, because, well, he should do his surf report. In fact, he could go down and do a surf report with a whale in the background. Chris Young from CY Financial Advice, good morning.
10: Well, in the background, that sounds pretty good.
1: Wasn't that special? Have you seen the vision from City Beach?
10: No, I haven't.
1: Have you listened to any news in the last 24 hours?
10: No, we've completely ignored the news in the last 24 hours.
1: Right.
10: So, no, there's a whale in City Beach, is there?
1: Well, it was a 33-tonne whale. I don't know how they weigh it when it's still there, but 33-tonne whale has washed up at South City Beach.
10: Oh.
1: And a bloke who, from what I can gather, puts up his drone regularly down around the beach area, put it up yesterday, and there's quite a few large sharks. One is estimated to be a great white at 4.5 metres, only about 15 metres off the shoreline. So obviously has had a sniff of this whale, but because it's beached, couldn't get in close enough to do any damage to it and have a feast. But, yeah, incredibly clear. And, in fact, his drone footage, he's lowered the drone and you can actually, he's gone out a little bit and you can see the fins above the water, about 15 metres away the shark, and about 5 metres beyond that, about 400 people on the beach.
10: Oh, pretty good idea. Stay out of the water today, guys, I think.
1: Yeah, Courtney's been mentioning that the town of Cambridge beaches are all closed, but as I said to Courtney, I mean, I'm certainly not a marine biologist to have any great idea, but from my reckoning, I mean, Scarborough Beach and even a little bit south of that is in the city of Stirling. So, I mean, it's not that far away. But, yeah, the town of Cambridge have shut their, well, I don't know whether they've shut them or authorities have shut them. But, yeah, anyway, there are flags up every

0: yeah, it was stunning vision. The shark was right up at the surface. You could see its tail and you could see its dorsal fin. And when you saw the vision from above, you saw the size of it. It would stop me from going to the beach for quite some time. Anyway, what did you get up to over the weekend? Have any fun?
1: Oh, sports, sports, sports for me.
0: Really?
1: Yeah, bit of a change.
0: What did you do?
1: Well, I went into Fremantle to watch the grand final there.
0: Right.
1: Commiserations, everyone, on that one, all the Freo supporters. But it was a good time anyway. And then I watched the rugby union at Optus.
0: You didn't go?
1: On Sunday.
0: Did you go?
1: Yeah, I went. I went.
0: Really?
1: Yeah. Oh, it was great. Really great atmosphere. Oh, a lot of... the Aussies were outnumbered.
0: Did anyone explain to you what was happening out on the pitch?
1: There was a guy sitting behind me, and he was explaining to his girlfriend the rules, and I was just quietly listening on. There was a lot of conjecture about the umpire's decision.
0: Referees.
1: Yeah, referee, whatever his name is. And he was doing a lot of the, hey, we want to look at the video.
0: Yeah, yeah.
1: He was doing a lot of that. So the crowd didn't seem too happy about that. But I, and a New Zealand friend of mine gave me a bit of a rundown beforehand.
0: Yeah, I find it interesting. It's not a sport that particularly I have commentated, but it's not a sport that I really follow overly. But it is interesting sometimes when you listen to the TV coverage and you hear the whistle go, and even experts that have played 100 games for the Wallabies aren't too sure what the infringement or the penalty has been when the whistle goes. It can be quite a complicated sport, in particular around the scrum area, in regard to why the whistle has sounded. But there you go. We've converted you to sport at the age of whatever you are.
1: I was going for the Dockers on Saturday, so I had a loss there, but I had a win with the Aussies in the union. So
0: you were going for the Dockers, mate. In a crowd of tens of thousands at South Terrace, that was probably wise not to go down in Brisbane gear and clap every time they kicked a goal.
1: So I did. I actually bought a Dockers shirt the day before, and I jumped on the old bandwagon.
0: Oh, excellent.
1: And I do feel for people who supported this team, because it was a devastating loss. So.
0: Yeah. It must have been something to be amongst in the last 4 minutes when everything just went, the glory was, 240 seconds away, and then all of a sudden, within less than 4 minutes, they'd lost it. Anyway, people making losses on the stock market, or how's it all looking today?
1: It's sort of tracking sideways. A poor lead from US markets. The S&P 500 shed 0.8%, and the Nasdaq closed 1% lower. And the Aussie market has opened higher but drifted into negative territory this morning ahead of the RBA's decision on interest rates. The ASX 200 is currently 4 points lower at 8,675. The latest ANZ Roy Morgan survey shows that Australian consumer confidence is at its lowest level since May. Gold price sank to 5,876 Aussie dollars an ounce overnight. And in currency, one Aussie dollar will buy you 70.1 US cents, 61.7 Euro cents, and 53 British pence.
0: Well, you got cricket season coming up. The NBL's up and running with the Wildcats. You're going to have busy weekends now. Sporting guru that you've become.
1: I don't know what to do. Yeah. So if I'm a true convert, if you convert me to cricket, because that takes a lot of time, that sport. I'm not sure if I commit to that, but I did enjoy the AFL and the union.
0: Now we'll get you into T20, get you along to the Scorchers. It's all over in 3 hours, 3.5 hours.
1: I didn't even understand what you just said.
0: Okay.
1: But,
0: have a wonderful day.
1: Thank you.
0: Good on you. Chris Young there from CY Financial Advice. Let's make it with you, folks. Bread.

It's Bread and Make It With You. Just ahead of our producer's pick today, we've got another breakdown. This is about the fifth or sixth breakdown we've had this morning. This one is in a pretty bad spot. It's in the Northbridge Tunnel. Heading west, the right lane is currently blocked. As you can imagine, traffic is heavy and building up with every minute that passes. So the vehicle will be in there with its little bumper bar to try and push that vehicle out. But that's westbound in the Northbridge Tunnel. So be patient through there, folks. That's talking about the roads. Let's talk about trains now. Here is the producer's pick from Roz, courtesy of ELO.

0: That's Roz's producer's pick this morning, the Electric Light Orchestra, boarding the last train to London.
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0: My baby darling makes me holler more, more, more, more. Well, I don't care if the sun don't shine, I get my loving in the evening time. When I'm with my baby.
1: Elvis Presley, I don't care if the sun don't shine. Well, you've found the right place, Elvis, because we're going to have some increasing showers through the day. Now, if you've got a few hours to spare and a little enthusiasm to boot, Paraquat Industries needs some volunteers for its op shops and its book bazaar, helping fund employment and support for Western Australians with disabilities. So you can join the team. For more information, just call 9381 0195. Let's take to the skies with Peter, Paul and Mary.

0: I'm with the animals. I've got to get out of this place. Alan Simons is about to slip in behind the microphone to keep you entertained through until 9 o'clock this morning. So I mentioned throughout the morning, showers will be increasing through the day. So please take care out on our streets. I'd like to be able to talk to each and every one of you tomorrow morning. Thanks very much to Roz out for Beyond the Glass for looking after things this morning. I'll be back tomorrow. Stay well, 9 o'clock.
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2: Good morning, I'm Courtney Thornton. Mortgage holders are bracing for another rate rise today, with economists predicting we could see an additional 3 by May next year. The RBA is largely tipped to lift the cash rate to 4.6%, the highest level since 2011. Economic futurist Evan Lucas says it's going to get worse before it gets better.
3: The probability that we could get to 4.85% by Christmas is something that needs to be debated and something that is reasonable in terms of the discussion that's going on at the moment.
2: An artificial intelligence expert says full responsibility for the Medicare data breach should fall on OpenAI as investigations into the incident continue. Labor has threatened criminal charges against the tech giant, while the opposition argues the breach has exposed Australia's cyber vulnerabilities. UNSW's Dr. Jake Renzella says OpenAI must be held accountable.
4: These are OpenAI models running on OpenAI systems with OpenAI instructions, and so to me, it's really clear where the responsibility should fall. They chose to spin up thousands or 10,000s of sub-agents on a particular task that they know could have these consequences.
2: UK counter-terror police have defended a decision to release 5 men arrested in an alleged plot to attack a UK airbase used by US forces. The men were arrested on suspicion of terror offences near RAF Fairford on Sunday. Assistant Commissioner Lawrence Taylor says while the group has been bailed, the investigation is not over.
5: Be assured, we are considering this from every possible angle, including that this may be actively committed by proxies or individuals either knowingly or unknowingly working on behalf of a foreign state.
2: Virgin Australia has been accused of using weather as a cover for ongoing cabin crew shortages. More than 30 flights were cancelled over the weekend. There are reports that issues were driven by staff shortages rather than anything weather-related. Fresh analysis shows demand for rooftop solar in every state reached a record high in the first half of this year. 180,000 rooftop systems were installed, a 35% increase from the same period last year. Clean Energy Council spokesperson Chris O'Keefe says it shows households are seeking greater energy security amid price spikes from the Middle East war.
6: Energy security is clearly front of mind for Australians, and you know, you can't blockade Australian sun or Australian wind in the Strait of Hormuz.
2: Rod Stewart has announced the final Encore tour next year after facing a series of health issues. He says he's not retiring, but this will be his last rock and roll tour. In August, Stewart cancelled the remaining dates of his One Last Time tour after undergoing a heart operation. In sport, Nathan Buckley says he has a fair bit to offer as a senior coach as he prepares to pitch for the top job at North Melbourne. Fremantle assistant Jamie Graham and Hawks assistant Daniel Jensiracusa are also among those he'll interview for the job. Buckley telling Fox Footy he'll present to the club in the coming weeks.
7: Nothing ventured, nothing gained. I mean, I've determined 12 months ago that I'd love to senior coach again. I mean, I love the role at Geelong, and right now I will be at Geelong in 2027. But I still think that there's another go-round as a senior coach, and I've got a fair bit to offer.
2: To NFL, Philadelphia Eagles are looking to continue their unbeaten start to the NFL season, facing the Chicago Bears. And FIFA President Gianni Infantino has indicated a possible payment increase for member associations. Weather details next.
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9: showers today and they're expected to increase, expecting also a maximum of 20 degrees. As we speak in Yanchep, 15 degrees, Rottnest Island, 15.2, 14.4 degrees in Mandurah, and in the city, 14 degrees, humidity 85%, wind from the north, gusting to just 11 kilometres per hour, and the barometer 1020.7. 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

Ah, we don't want to get caught up in those games that people play. No, sir. Joe South. Good to be with you again. Hi, thanks for dialing us up. Good morning. Welcome to Tuesday after a long weekend in the city. 8 minutes after nine. Thanks to Glenn Mitchell for the Big Breakfast broadcast. Glenn, back with us tomorrow morning at 6 o'clock. Thanks also to Steve Nicola and John Cranfield for looking after the shop while I was away last week. Thanks, chaps. And my boss for the next 3 hours is Louisa. If you're calling in, make sure you say g'day.

That's the Who. The what? The Who. 11 minutes after 9 o'clock. 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

0: Yeah, she rang our bell, all right. Back in 1979, Anita Ward at Curtin FM. 19 minutes after 9, some weather stats for us. The overnight minimum, 8.5 degrees, recorded at 19 minutes to 4. Yesterday's maximum, 20.7 at 1 o'clock. Sunset tonight at 17 minutes past 6. Right now in Yanchep, 15 degrees. Rottnest Island, 15.7, leading the way. Mandurah, 14.8. And in the city, lagging behind, still just 14 degrees. Humidity, 92%, wind from the north gusting to 11 kilometres per hour, and that barometer just sitting on 1020.7. Showers increasing today, a top of 20. Showers easing tomorrow, 19. Partly cloudy for Thursday, 21. And a lovely sunny Friday with an expected top of 23 degrees.
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Always good to hear Sammy Cooke on the wireless. 1963, another Saturday night. 24 minutes after 9, my featured instrumental track for the first hour of the morning show comes to us from a guy called Jimmy Wisner, who called himself Kokomo. It's a rock and roll adaptation of Edvard Grieg's Piano Concerto in A minor. It's Asia Minor 1961. Here's Kokomo.

0: From 1982, Steve Forbitt. Every time you walk in the room. Time to say good morning and happy birthday to some of our Curtin family members. People like Margaret Newman in City Beach. Hi, Margaret. Happy birthday. Cynthia Proctor of Maddington in Belldivers. Libby Hutchinson. Diane Stock of Spearwood. Suzanne Dewar in Mahogany Creek. Maria Ferranda in Hocking. Christine Jones of Stirling. Many happy returns to Vanessa Byrne King in Averley. Derek Price in Joondalup, in Toojay or Toojay, Phil Robbins, g'day Phil, Debbie McCosh in North Dandalup, and in Southlake, I have it on good authority, sitting down nicely, arms folded, pencils down, is David Sewell. G'day David, happy birthday.
1: Thanks very much, mate.
0: What are you doing today?
1: Having a bit of a quiet day. I suppose having a hydro session this morning at my local physio, but unfortunately, lack of staff, they've had to cancel it. So,
0: oh, I'm sorry to hear that.
1: That's okay. I decided to put my feet up and have another cup of coffee, and then I got a phone call from Curtin Radio saying, happy birthday and congratulations. And another lady rang me back and says, do you want the good news? I went, yes. She said, you won the birthday cake today. And I went, you ripper.
0: I'm sorry, we've had to change our plans there, David. We're not having that this morning. We're giving it to someone else.
1: Oh, that's okay.
0: only yanking your chain. I would love you to accept our Corica cake and have a lovely, lovely birthday, whatever you end up doing today. We'll be thinking of you enjoying that Butte Corica cake. Happy birthday, David.
1: Thank you, everybody at Curtin Radio.
0: Our absolute pleasure, mate. Happy birthday again to you. Cheers.
1: Cheers, mate. Bye-bye.
0: Bye. Your stars today. A change of direction is a must. But which way to go? Also born on this day, Tommy Boyce. And you'd remember Tommy, one of the songwriting duo of Boyce and Hart. Born on this day in Charlottesville, Virginia in 1939. Boyce and Hart wrote Last Train to Clarksville, Stepping Stone,

Her name is Viola Willis. And in 1980, she told us she can do quite nicely without us. Thank you very much. 23 minutes away from 10 at Curtin FM. It's a Tuesday. Commiserations to all my fellow Fremantle Football Club supporters. And as we keep saying, with no degree of certainty, always next year. They did so well to get as far as they did, but just wasn't to be this year. Back to the drawing board.

0: Johnny Rivers was the first to record that. Song written by Jimmy Webb. That's the Glen Campbell version, and probably the one we like the most. By the time I get to Phoenix, at Curtin FM, 20 to 10.
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gave us some lovely memories, didn't they? In Technicolor, Seekers at Colours of My Life. 16 minutes to 10, B. Bertels, born in Amsterdam. Graham Goble, born in Adelaide. Full-time members of the Little River Band, but also found time for an album and three singles as a duo. Here's a sample of that collaboration.

0: Paul McCartney and his band Wings, 1979, Good Night Tonight. 8 minutes to 10 at Curtin FM. I wonder if you're sitting around doing not much this morning, you have time to solve my cryptic. When you do, give Louisa a call and she will give you a hearty, well done, you clever sausage. We're staying in the kitchen this week. Your answer, one word of five letters, and your clue this morning. Here we go. Sounds like the team has eaten.
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God, he was good, wasn't he? Roy Orbison, 1961, Only the Lonely. 4 minutes to ten. You might be struggling this morning with the cryptic, and I'm so pleased. Well, not that you're struggling, but everyone says, oh, am I too easy? Well, maybe this one isn't. We're staying in the kitchen. It's a kitchen item probably from a little while ago. One word, five-letter answer. And Louisa is standing by with a hearty, well done, you clever sausage. Should you be able to give me the one-word, five-letter answer to this? Sounds like the team has eaten. Good luck.

The delightful Leslie Gore certainly had the look of love. We're going to be brought up to date with news and events from at home and abroad with Courtney right after, well, in exactly 1 minute's time.

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1: Good morning, I'm Courtney Thornton. The opposition says high federal government spending is driving Australia's inflation challenge. The Reserve Bank is expected to raise interest rates today by 25 basis points to 4.6%. Monthly mortgage repayments would increase by around $100 on the average $750,000 home loan. Senior Liberal MP Julian Lisa says Labor needs to urgently tighten its belt.
2: People know that Jim Chalmers is the treasurer for the dog ate my homework. I mean, it's always someone else's fault, according to him. But under him, government spending has increased by 2.5%.
1: The Treasurer says the government has brought spending down, but acknowledges the fight against inflation is ongoing. Sharks are swarming to City Beach as local authorities determine how they'll remove a washed-up whale carcass. The 13-metre humpback was found on the sand about 7:30 yesterday morning. Since then, a number of great white sharks have been photographed, one within 10 metres of the shore. All beaches are closed in the city of Cambridge. Five men arrested near a UK airbase over a potential terror plot have now been released on bail. The British citizens were taken into custody on suspicion of explosives offences and preparation of a terrorist act. RAF Fairfoot is used by the US as part of operations in Iran. Former White House adviser Tony Schaffer says Western nations cannot give in to foreign intimidation.
3: Nobody wants to see a bully in the IRGC be successful in launching attacks or being able to bully its way into getting us to submit to them.
1: Some economists say Australia's legal tobacco market is at risk of being wiped out. The final budget outcome shows total revenue from the tobacco excise was much lower than forecast in the May budget. The rise in the country's illicit tobacco trade is being blamed for the fall. Experts are highlighting the silent warning signs of cardiovascular disease as part of World Heart Day's Don't Miss a Beat campaign. It remains the country's leading cause of death, claiming one person's life every 12 minutes. Cardiologist Dr. Siobhan Boyle says adopting a healthier lifestyle can lower the chance of a future diagnosis.
4: It does remain the leading cause of death, and so is an important issue to address, ideally in a preventative sense, to try and prevent heart attacks and strokes and serious complications.
1: A new study has found people who care for their grandchildren could experience slower cognitive decline. The research out of the US examines more than 10,000 grandparents over the course of 16 years. In sport, Tony Popovich is challenging the Socceroos to be at their best in their second friendly against Brazil tonight in Brisbane. The Aussies secured a 1-1 draw with the South Americans on Friday.
5: What we don't have yet that Brazil has in terms of their players is we're not accustomed to playing top level opposition every 4 days. Our players are not at that level yet.
1: A premiership parade is underway for Brisbane. It's the first time this week the Lions have celebrated with fans in their home city. To NRL, Nathan Cleary and Tamika Upton have been named the Players Association's champions for 2026. And darts world champion Luke Littler's hopes of defending his World Grand Prix title have been dashed. The 19-year-old knocked out in the first round in Leicester. With the details next.
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7: Showers today, and they're expected to increase as the day progresses, expecting a maximum of 20 degrees. Showers easing for our Wednesday, 19, a partly cloudy Thursday, 21, and a sunny Friday, the 2nd of October, 23 degrees for Friday. Right now in Yanchep, 16 degrees, Rottnest Island 16.2, in Mandurah 16.8, and lagging behind somewhat in the city 15.8 degrees. Humidity leapt up to 81%. Wind has changed direction from the east-southeast, gusting to 9 kilometres per hour, and the barometer 1020.5. More news at 11 o'clock.

0: You remember that? That's Godley and Krim from 1979, An Englishman in New York. 11 minutes past 10 at Curtain FM, you're invited to add a splash of colour to your weekend. 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

0: 1969. Tommy Rowe and the Heather Honey Song. It's a 10:15. Well, the auditors have just stopped looking over Louise's shoulder. They've nipped off to the Paris end of the university in their ivory tower somewhere and left us with the interesting result this morning for our cryptic. I can tell you it is officially a draw. I'd like to thank Karen in Osborne Park, who came up with plate. Rita in Duncraig came up with eight. Ladle was the response from Andy in Burns Beach. Hi, Andy. Bev in Cadinia, stove. Anne in Aurelia, eight. E-I-G-H-T. Trish in City Beach, Vegemite. Kerry of Middle Swan, scoop. Arthur in Waikiki came up with two, dinner and then finish. Thanks, Arthur. Les in Gosnell's Jaffa. Barbara of Woodlands, sated. And Peter in Wundowie, side dish. Thanks to everyone who played along this morning, but my clever saucies are Lynette of Maida Vale and Colin of Forest Lakes. One for everyone this morning. You said, "Oh, mate, it's too easy." Cop that. We were looking for an item you might find in the kitchen. The answer, one word of five letters. And the clue this morning, sounds like the team has eaten. And the answer, cruet. C-R-U-E-T. Thanks to everyone who played along this morning.
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1: Sir Cliff and his Shadows, On My Word, about 1965. 19 past 10, Louisa has been speaking with Main Roads, who have told her of a crash. Unfortunately, Charles Street southbound at Vincent Street in North Perth. Please take care. We hope everyone's okay. A few traffic delays in that area, as you can imagine, a crash. Charles Street southbound at Vincent in North Perth. Like to thank a great supporter of the morning show in Rockingham Kwinana Mobility, who make remaining independent and living at home easier for us, and they have a terrific showroom you can visit in Dixon Road in Rockingham. 19 past 10.
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He's wondering about everything. 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

really only gave us the one hit, and that was it from 1979. 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

0: Ray Brown, Andy's Whispers, 1965, in the midnight hour. At Curtain FM, my Boulevard watch telling me it is rapidly approaching 10:30. The heckler is doing a little shimmy on the shelf, and we will enjoy a Pablo instant coffee. The translucent brown Bessemer plate has survived. It's from the Wharfie Time Lives range, and it's been retrieved from the very back of the kitchen cupboard this morning. And Louisa and I will enjoy a Jats biscuit with cheese and gherkin squares as we listen to the Castlereagh line together.
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2: 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Boysdale, Bogon, Bonang, Burnambrook, Black Springs, Blandford, Boolaroo, Oakwood, Oban, Orbostat, Alpha, Owen, Oxley, Araroo. We've traveled all roads, our name to enshrine in history as the Castlereagh line.
3: I need a woman, Lottie. I need someone. Never felt the need till now, but I sure need someone.
4: I stood watching as he headed off in the direction of the railway station. There was no accounting for anything about Matt Gore. He was a conundrum, unfathomable, totally unpredictable. Which in many ways made him more dangerous than Jack Seeger. One could anticipate Seeger up to a point. To try to anticipate Matt Gore was to court disaster. If he was serious about marrying Mrs. Mack after all, and it seemed he was, I could only hope she'd come to her senses and realize what she was taking on before she took the fatal step. A distant train whistle reminded me of Charles' impending arrival. He had to be warned about Bayliss and the presence of the police at the hotel. I started after Matt, but I'd taken no more than half a dozen steps when I heard my name called.
5: Mrs. Long?
4: Oh, there's something I forgot to tell Mr. Gore, Sergeant. I'll only be a couple of minutes.
5: I'll walk with you. We can talk.
4: Oh, on second thought, it isn't all that important. I had no option but to accompany him back to my office, where Mrs. Mack was waiting with the constable. It crossed my mind that Sergeant Metcalfe may have sensed my anxiety to get away and was taking no chances.
5: Did you know this man Bayliss, Mrs. Long? Had you ever seen him before?
4: The question was one I'd been expecting. I was surprised it hadn't come sooner. I worded my answer carefully so as not to tell an outright lie that I might later have to contradict. In the course of my business, Sergeant, I come in contact with a great many people. It'd be impossible to remember them all.
5: What of you, Mrs. McPherson? Had you ever seen him before?
4: The same goes for Mrs. McPherson.
5: Let Mrs. McPherson answer, if you don't mind.
6: Scores of people pass through Ollie's every week. Some you remember, most you don't. In any case, Mrs. Long and I don't have that much to do with the guests. The staff look after them. That's what they're paid for.
4: I was proud of Mrs. Mack. She rose to the occasion admirably. But it was obvious neither one of us was going to get the chance to meet Charles at the station.
7: Charlie!
8: Matt! We meet again. What brings you back to this part of the world?
7: Business.
8: When I saw you in Tatmouth at Christmas, I got the impression you'd practically settled up in Yetman.
7: So I have. I'm on my way back there now. What brings you to this part of the world?
8: Business. What the hell did you get to?
7: Oh, you lost someone?
8: Oh, an old lady I met on the platform at Tamworth. I missed her on the train, but she said she was getting off here. We're both headed for the same place.
7: Well, if you mean Holly's, I've just come from there. Bit of excitement going on.
8: Excitement?
7: Some fella got done in. Had his throat cut.
8: At Holly's? When?
7: Today sometime. I don't know much about it. There was a cop questioning Lottie and Mrs. Mack when I left.
8: Who was he, Matt?
7: The cop?
8: No, the man who was murdered.
7: Oh, wouldn't have a clue. Just some bloke who was staying there. Well, I better get aboard. Don't want to be left behind. So long, Charlie. Nice seeing you again.
8: He disappeared into the train. Moments later, it steamed slowly out of the station. I looked around for Mrs. Parsonage, the old lady I'd met on the train, who'd introduced herself as Renfrew Summers' housekeeper in Narrabri. There was no sign of her. Nor was there when I got to the Hollies. In the foyer, people were standing about in groups, talking in low voices. As I moved toward the desk, Mrs. Mack came out of the office.
6: Mr. Charles.
8: How are you, Mrs. Mack?
6: Lottie's been expecting you. There's been trouble. Look, it's best we don't talk here. Go on up to room 11. I'll send a boy up with the key.
8: I did as she told me. The boy came up and let me into room 11 a minute later. I asked what he knew of the man who'd been murdered. He pleaded ignorance of the matter and scurried away. I cleaned up and went out onto the balcony. It overlooked the main street. I saw two police officers come out of the hotel below where I stood, a sergeant and a constable. They untethered their horses from the hitching rail and rode off. They'd covered barely half a block when there was a knock at the door. I went to answer it. Lottie?
4: Mrs. Mack told me you arrived. Thank God she caught you before you bowled into the office. The police were there.
8: As it happened, I knew already. Matt Gore warned me. I saw him at the station.
4: Bayliss is dead, Charles.
8: Oh, so it was Bayliss. I had a horrible feeling it might be.
4: Well, the circumstances couldn't be worse as far as I'm concerned. He got here late last night. Early this morning, actually. He showed me a telegraph he'd received purportedly from me, telling him to report here for further instructions.
8: Do you have it? The telegraph?
4: No, he took it back. He must have destroyed it later. It wasn't found in his room. Or if it was, the police said nothing about it.
8: Do the police know who he was?
4: Unfortunately, Mrs. Mack let his name slip when she was being questioned by the sergeant. It wasn't her fault. I should have warned her. Be that as it may, they know who he was, and very shortly they'll know what he was. If they connect him to you, Charles, and through you to me, there'll be the most unholy scandal imaginable. When it comes out he was a private detective, that he stayed here previously only a few weeks ago, and that I dealt with him personally on that occasion as well, it is going to appear decidedly odd, to say the least.
8: I'm sorry, Lottie. The last thing I intended was to involve you.
4: As matters stand, I couldn't be more involved. Who else knows he was working for you?
8: No one. I kept my dealings with him to a minimum and exercised the utmost discretion.
4: Somebody knows. How else do you explain the telegraph, telling him to report to me for further instructions?
8: Yes, I don't understand it. There's no way anyone could know. Certainly no way they could connect you with it. Unless someone saw him when he was here before and recognized him.
4: My God.
8: What?
4: Someone did see him when he was here before, talking to me at the desk.
8: Who?
4: Edwina.
8: Edwina?
4: When she came here looking for you. He recognized her as your sister. I warned him to stay clear of her, which I'm sure he would have done. But if by some chance she recognized him...
8: I don't see how she could. She wouldn't have had any connection with him.
4: That's

0: He arrived here. It wasn't there when the body was found. Whoever killed him must have taken it. There's a fair chance it contained whatever evidence he had en masse.
1: Now, wait a minute, Lottie. You're not saying he was murdered for that evidence?
0: Well, everything points to it. In particular, the false telegraph that lured him here. For the sake of argument, let's assume Edwina did recognize him, or found out who he was. They went back to Tamworth on the same train. Taking it a step further, let's assume she made it her business to find out what he was doing in Tamworth.
1: But how could she?
0: Edwina is nothing if not resourceful. She could have put someone on his tail and found out he was shadowing Mouse.
1: But Lottie, to what end? What could she gain out of it?
0: Ah, I don't know. But you must admit it's all very curious. Bayliss had the evidence to provide you with grounds for divorce. He told me that himself. Now he's dead, and the evidence has mysteriously disappeared. You're back where you started. All you've done is put me in a highly compromising situation, or whoever's responsible has. When you think about it, it assumes the proportions of a carefully executed plan.
1: If you tie Edwina in, you have to tie Mouse in. And while she may have her faults, there's no way in the wide world she'd be a party to something like this. Edwina, maybe, but not Mouse.
0: Oh, she wouldn't necessarily have to be a party to it. If Edwina had the motivation...
1: What motivation? It wasn't her marriage on the line. Why should she care?
0: She's devoted to Mouse. If she's capable of being devoted to anyone. And besides which, she certainly wouldn't want a divorce in the family with the publicity and everything else. She'd move heaven and earth to avoid it.
1: But to go as far as murder...
0: You were ready to believe she was connected with the coach disaster that took your father's life and very nearly your own. Alongside of that, this pales into insignificance.
2: Lottie, are you in there?
0: What is it, Mrs. Mack?
3: There's a lady downstairs asking to see you. A Mrs. Parsonage?
0: Oh, I can't see anyone now. Tell her to wait.
1: I met her at the Tamworth railway station, Lottie. She's Renfrew Summers' housekeeper.
0: Frew's housekeeper? What does she want with me?
1: Oh, he hasn't been well, apparently. She says he's lost interest in life. She seems to think you might be able to help him regain it.
0: Why me, for heaven's sake? I haven't laid eyes on him for 12 years. Not since he married Edwina and lost the election to Jack Seeger.
3: What do you want me to tell her?
0: Oh, I'll go down. Wait here for me, Charles. I won't be long. What did you say her name is?
3: Mrs. Parsonage. Mm-hmm. She seems a nice old thing, a bit old to be a housekeeper. I'd say she's at least 70, probably more. Oh,
0: she couldn't have picked a more inopportune time to come.
3: Well, I'll put her off if you like. She can come back later.
0: No, I'd better see her. If she's come all the way from Narrabri. Mrs. Parsonage?
4: Oh, are you Mrs. Long? Yes, of course you are. You're just as he described you, and every bit as beautiful.
0: Oh, would you like to come into the office?
4: Thank you.
0: Mrs. Mack, will you bring us a cup of tea?
5: Right away.
4: I hope you won't think me impertinent, Mrs. Long, but Dr. Summers has told me so much about you. I feel I've known you for quite a long time.
0: Mrs. Mack tells me you said he hasn't been well.
4: Not at all well. I'm very worried about him. Very worried indeed.
0: Oh, after you.
4: Thank you. You're probably wondering why I've left him if he's ill. Well, the answer is, Mrs. Long, he won't let me in. Me or anyone else. He's locked himself in the house.
0: It was evident she had a deep personal regard for Renfrew Summers to have come so far to see me. The depth of her concern was equally as evident, and more than a little disturbing.
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at the Joe Jeffrey Group with the Pledge of Love at Curtain FM, 14 minutes to 11. Good morning to Mark Trowell, KC. Welcome back to the country, Mark. I hear you've been away. I hope everything went well and welcome. The nicest thing you can do when you're away is to come back home. So welcome back to you. James Seals and Daryl Crofts were born in Texas, USA. After playing a bit of rockabilly and forming a band with Glen Campbell, started out on their own in about 1964. Seals played guitar, saxophone and violin, Crofts on guitar and mandolin. The soft rock duo gave us the hits Summer Breeze, Diamond Girl, I'll Play For You, King of Nothing, and this one.

0: 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At Curtin FM, easing our way through a Tuesday morning. 6 minutes to 11.
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the spooky Alan Price putting a spell on us. Kenny has called in this morning. He's there with the whole fan club. There's Bloopy and Blompy and Blinky and, of course, Milo the dog. Hope you have a good day, Kenny. To get us to the newsroom, Peter, Paul and Mary.

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1: Good morning, I'm Courtney Thornton. Homeowners are bracing for the fourth interest rate hike this year, with the Reserve Bank to deliver its verdict in the coming hours. Michael Packie has more.
2: Most market analysts are predicting the official cash rate will increase to a 15-year high of 4.6% when the RBA board hands down its decision later this afternoon. The Reserve Bank believes inflation is still too high, and an interest rate hike is one of the few levers to bring it down. Treasurer Jim Chalmers argues Australia is facing the same economic pressures as other countries.
3: Yes, we have our fair share of challenges in Australia, but we've got a lot going for us as well.
2: The opposition's Tim Wilson claims the government is making excuses for its out-of-control spending.
4: This will be the fourth potential rise this year. That is not the same as at other advanced economies.
2: Homeowners with the average $750,000 mortgage could face an extra $100 or so in monthly loan repayments.
1: OpenAI has apologised after one of its bots breached four government websites, including Medicare. The tech company is vowing to work with Australia to strengthen cyber defences. In a statement, OpenAI says it will send its chief strategy officer to front a parliamentary committee into artificial intelligence. The Greens will hold a secret ballot this week to elect their second leader in just over a year. Nelson Scott reports.
5: Greens leader Larissa Waters is stepping down from the top job after a pre-existing kidney condition flared up. Senator Waters will take leave to focus on her health before returning to represent Queensland in the upper house. Greens parliamentarians will hold a secret vote later this week to choose her replacement. The frontrunners include Senators Maureen Faruqi, Sarah Hanson-Young and Nick McKim. The Greens' primary vote has remained steady amid One Nation's surge, prompting internal frustration the party hasn't tapped into a populist left wave seen overseas. The Prime Minister has wished Senator Waters well in her recovery.
1: A washed-up whale carcass will be removed from City Beach tomorrow. Local authorities were hoping to remove it today, but the machinery needed to move the whale isn't available. Several great white sharks have been swarming just metres from the beach where the carcass was found yesterday. All beaches in the city of Cambridge are closed indefinitely. Meantime, a Melbourne couple's sailing holiday has been brought to a frightening halt after their yacht collided with a whale, forcing them to abandon ship and sending their vessel to the bottom of the Pacific Ocean. Jeremy and Gemma Cooper and two other crew were 250 nautical miles from Norfolk Island, bound for New Zealand, when the collision happened on Saturday. Jeremy says they're lucky to be alive.
6: Just a massive impact, lots of noise. Went upstairs and, you know, you look out the back of the boat and there's a pod of whales. You know, start looking at what the damage is, and it was pretty evident that was pretty catastrophic very early on. We had a lot of water coming in on the starboard. The boat was completely unsteerable.
1: In sport, the Roosters are hoping to farewell Daly Cherry Evans from the NRL on Sunday with a grand final victory. The Super League-bound DCE last won a premiership with Manly in 2011. Assistant coach Michael Checker says the veteran's been a pleasure to work with.
7: He'll make his own fortune on the weekend. That's who he is. So, you know, that's pretty much in his, in his experience set to be ready for the big games.
1: Thousands of Brisbane Lions fans have flocked to the city's Botanic Gardens to celebrate their club's third straight AFL premiership. And North Melbourne is narrowing its search for a new senior coach. Daniel Jansiracusa is the latest assistant coach linked to the vacancy. Nathan Buckley and Fremantle's Jamie Graham are among the other contenders. Weather details next.
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0: The
10: The Weather Bureau telling us a showery day with the showers expected to increase. Wednesday, showers easing and 19 degrees, a partly cloudy Thursday and 21. Friday, a sunny day and 23 degrees. Right now in Yanchep, 17 degrees. Rottnest Island, 16.8. Mandurah, 17.6. 17 in the city. Humidity, 68%. Wind from the north-northeast, gusting to 11 kilometres per hour. And the barometer, 1020.0. 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

Nice music from Peter Sarsstedt. 1969? Where do you go to, my lovely? 10 minutes after 11, Californian-born Alvin Richard Bishop, blues, rock and music singer, guitarist, band leader, songwriter, nothing he couldn't do. He was inducted into the Rock and Roll Hall of Fame, and justifiably so, in 2016. Mr. Bishop made an impression on everybody in 1976 when he released his most memorable single. It was called Fooled Around and Fell in Love. Alvin Bishop.

0: Bob Welch and his Ebony Eyes, 1978, at Curtain FM. 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

0: It's the Flying Circus, with not a Monty Python in sight, and the La La song from 1969. Main Roads have been chatting with Louisa to report, unfortunately, a crash. Marmion Avenue northbound at Seacrest Drive in Sorrento. Traffic is slow in that area. We hope everyone's okay. Take care. A crash on Marmion Ave northbound at Seacrest Drive in Sorrento. This is really interesting. 100 voices for 100 years. Perth Male Choir celebrates its centenary with WA Brass in a spectacular concert at Churchlands on November the 1st. It's a milestone musical event from Perth Male Voice Choir. Bookings through Humanitix. 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

Great Big Finish from Michael Bublé, The Berkeley Square. 28 minutes after 11 to get us to John Doremus, my featured instrumental track for the final hour of the morning show from Ferranti and Teicher as they take us to Camelot.

0: Hello again. This is John Doremus with A Passing Parade, the story of a woman who probed into the mysteries of the ages. Her name was Zelia Nuttall, and I'll be back to tell you of her remarkable achievements after this message.
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0: The daughter of an Englishman and a Mexican-born mother, Zelia Maria Magdalena Nuttall was born in San Francisco in 1857. She was educated in various European countries and at the age of 23 married a French archaeologist, Alphonse Pinard, from whom she acquired an interest in the languages and history of ancient Central America. Despite the fact that they had much in common, the marriage ended in divorce in 1887 and Zelia reverted to her maiden name. By this time, she had become something of an archaeological authority where Central America was concerned and had explored all parts of Mexico. In 1890, she settled in Dresden, Germany, and for the next 10 years devoted herself completely to the study of ancient Mexican art and history. During this period, she published a book, New and Old World Civilization, on the little-known subject of pre-Aztec cultures. A massive work, it was highly praised. And then, as fate would have it, Zelia Nuttall came in contact with an Italian historian, Pasquale Varari, during a visit to Florence in 1898. Varari told her of a manuscript he had come across years before in the library of the San Marco Monastery of ancient Mexican origin. On making inquiry, she learned it had since been sold to a nobleman of Florence who had sent it to a friend in England. The friend turned out to be one Robert Curzon, who proved only too willing to allow her to examine it, although he expressed the opinion that he did not feel it was of any major significance. The deerskin manuscript has been well preserved, it seemed. The pages covered with picture writing, which rather gave it the appearance of a book for children. But Zelia Nuttall was convinced it was far more than that, and so she embarked on the mammoth task of interpreting the archaic human forms and symbols, with little to go on but occasional Spanish words that had been added in ink. Slowly, the central characters of the picture epic emerged. A pre-Aztec warrior named Eight Deer, his compatriot Tiger's Head, and a woman called Lady Three Flint. It told of Eight Deer's successful military campaigns and of his ultimate overthrow. Actual historical events revealed for the first time. Publication of the translation, the Codex Nuttall, caused a tremendous stir in the archaeological world. Zelia Nuttall remained the center of a fierce controversy that to this day has not been entirely settled. In 1902, she settled in a village on the outskirts of Mexico City. There, for the next 20 years, she continued her studies and writings and organized numerous archaeological expeditions to various parts of Mexico and Central America as well. She was not given the credit she so richly deserved, however, till after her death, on April 12, 1933, when her achievements were recalled and hailed by archaeological authorities the world over. Our time is up. Till we meet again for another chapter in The Passing Parade, this is John Doremus. As always, thank you so much, and goodbye for now.

0: Capturing the California sound? Marlena Shaw at Coten FM, 21 to midday. Main roads have been in touch again with Louisa. This time a breakdown. Mitchell Freeway northbound at Reed Highway in Kareen. There's a motorist out who is changing a tyre. Be careful if you're in that area. Mitchell Freeway northbound at Reed Highway in Kareen. Good morning, Jenny.
1: And welcome home.
0: Thank you. Lovely to see you.
1: Been rather busy, haven't you, on the other side of Australia?
0: I have.
1: And did you watch the grand final?
0: I did see the grand final in Sydney. And do you know what? I went to a little venue and there was hardly anyone there.
1: Way to watch it.
0: They didn't care because, well, they weren't in it.
1: No, of course. Good point, actually. What a game it was, though. Oh, my brilliant. Gosh, we'll never see a grand final like that again, I don't think. But I was at a Subi Hotel with some friends having lunch and so forth, and everyone was so excited. You know, they got the last goal before the end of the fourth quarter, and the Dockers thought they were going to win. They're all cheering. Then all of a sudden their faces dropped.
0: Look, I think we all had it won there, but anyway.
1: But they played so well all year. The really? Team are fantastic. We've got to remember that, don't we?
0: We do.
1: Now, politics. What? We always have a bit of a chat about politics every opportunity we have, but Peter Kennedy sets it straight. He, of course, is a retired, very respected political commentator in many fields. He's going to join us today. There's a fair whack to talk about, to be honest with you.
0: Oh, yeah.
1: There always is, and I'd hate to be a politician. I've said this before. They like you when they vote you in, but then they hate you. Is that quite common? A bit like radio announcers. That could happen too. Yovan Zhvetkovsky, director and financial advisor with the Knight Group, today I think he's going to talk about this financial situation that everyone's facing with mortgages and how far is it going to go up in value, you know, what we're going to have to pay out. It's scary for everybody. It really is frightening, honestly. Memories of the 80s when we had those high hikes, rates going up to 18%.
0: We did.
1: Now, travel. We have in the studio the lovely Nicole Campbell, co-director of Best for Travel. Current destinations that are proving to be very popular at the moment, but you know, people go here, go there, and they think, what haven't I seen yet? I might go to the Arctic or something, and I think that's what they're doing. But if you're travelling for the first time, you've got to ask yourself, what can you do when you travel? Is there a lot of walking? Are we going to be looked after? Yep. And you are, obviously, when you go through Best for Travel, because I've just got back, and we've got to send you away somewhere. We'll have a return fare for you, though.
0: Funnily enough, Quinn Glasson was just saying that.
1: No,
0: mate, I've only been back 5 minutes.
1: No, we'll have a return fare for you. But anyway, we'll have her in the studio. If anyone has any questions about travel they're thinking about, it's a great opportunity to give them a call.
0: Lovely.
1: Thank you.
0: I look forward to hearing you on the wireless and meeting your lovely guests after midday, which is just 19 minutes away.
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0: great song. Gordon Lightfoot, If You Could Read My Mind. Perhaps best you can't. It's a sad and dark place in there. 6 minutes away from midday, today's morning show was presented by Rockingham Kwinana Mobility. Friendly, knowledgeable staff and occupational therapists to help us remain independent and our living at home a lot easier. They've got a beaut showroom in Dixon Road, Rockingham, which you're cordially invited to go and have a look at any time you like. Thanks also to Louisa for all her help around the joint today. Always good to see the lovely Louisa. Coming up after Courtney's Midday Bulletin, Jenny will slide into the chair and keep us company right through until 3 o'clock today. And then Ray drops into Studio 2 to drive us home, the Savo, between 3 and 6. Ray Finn on the wireless on the Drive Time show today. Take care of yourselves, won't you? Lovely to be back. Enjoy the rest of this Tuesday.
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1: Good afternoon, I'm Courtney Thornton. The Reserve Bank is widely tipped to hike interest rates when the board delivers its decision this afternoon. Market analysts say they believe rates will rise 25 basis points to hit a 15-year high of 4.6%. If the increase happens, it means homeowners will pay about $100 or so extra on the average mortgage. The Prime Minister says his engagement with OpenAI has been constructive following a major cyber attack. The tech giant has apologised after one of its agents breached four government websites, including Medicare. OpenAI's chief strategy officer will appear before a parliamentary committee into artificial intelligence next week. Anthony Albanese says investigations into the incident are underway.
2: OpenAI have been very constructive and open in engaging in that process, and I welcome that. Artificial intelligence can improve economic growth, improve our productivity, but there are risks.
1: Five men arrested near a UK airbase over a potential terror plot have now been released on bail. The British citizens were taken into custody on suspicion of explosives offences and preparation of a terrorist act. RAF Fairford is used by the United States as part of its operations in Iran. Greens leader Larissa Waters has stepped down from the role due to a chronic kidney condition. The senator will take a leave of absence to focus on her health before returning to Parliament. The Greens will hold a secret ballot in the coming days to elect a new leader. An Australian study has examined the effect of taking aspirin in relation to a person's risk of developing dementia. The research has found low-dose aspirin was associated with a 70% lower risk of dementia among older people with a particular genetic profile. Monash University's Dr. Peter Fronsgay says the study is a good starting point.
3: To see whether aspirin might affect dementia outcomes based on genetic profiles.
1: The first emblem for the Brisbane 2032 Olympic and Paralympic Games will be unveiled in Cairns today. Georgina Winters has the details.
4: A design embodying the state's cheekiness and vibrancy will be revealed when Brisbane's Olympic emblems are pieced together across the state this week. The emblem series starts in Cairns today, presented by Olympian Ian Thorpe and popular Cairns identity Paralympian Grant Scooter Patterson. More are set to be unveiled in Townsville, Rockhampton, the Sunshine Coast and the Gold Coast before a full showcase in Brisbane next Monday. Organising Committee President Andrew Liveris says the emblems play a big part in how Queensland showcases its identity, offering the world a first impression of the 2032 Games.
1: In sport, Brisbane's Lord Mayor has presented Lions coach Chris Fagan with the keys to the city after guiding the club to their third straight AFL premiership. Thousands of fans chanting for the 65-year-old to chase a four-peat as he accepted the honour.
5: So who knows what next year will bring for the team, whether it'll be a four-peat or not, but we should be very, very happy with what they've done so far.
1: Fagan is still weighing up whether to continue coaching next season. Tonight's second Socceroos friendly against Brazil at Suncorp Stadium will serve as a homecoming for rising star Lucas Harrington. The Queenslanders signed a five-year deal with Premier League side Hull FC. Socceroos coach Tony Popovich says the 19-year-old is on the way up.
6: He's developing, and he's since the World Cup, going to the Premier League, getting minutes now against Brazil, a confident young man, defending against the very best.
1: With the details next.
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9: Good afternoon, everyone. Great to be with you after this long weekend. Hope it was a good one for you. 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On the phones, we have got Barry this afternoon, 94841927, and Alan Simons, a big thank you for the great morning of music and entertainment. Look at the weather, 20 degrees expected today, we're currently on 18. Tomorrow, showers are going to be increasing, 19 degrees. We're going to have partly cloudy on Thursday, 21 degrees. Friday, a sunny day and 23. Let's look at the weekend ahead. On Saturday, it's going to be 23 and it's also going to be a sunny day. Mostly sunny for Sunday and 22 degrees. 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

0: Lemon Pipers there with Jelly Jungle, and before that we opened with The Beatles with Drive My Car here on Curtain FM. 10 minutes past midday, and today's program is sponsored by the over 55s lifestyle community, Lakeside by Temin. You can enjoy the country charm, the wide open spaces and countless facilities. 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
1: Do you, or does someone you know, suffer from migraines? 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If you would like more information, please email calmstudy@curtin.edu.au.

40 minutes past midday. Mr. Peter Kennedy is coming up very shortly on the program with a lot to talk about, so I hope you can stay with us. That was ABBA, of course, with Another Town, Another Train. Now, if you fancy a laugh, gosh, who doesn't? Anna, or a thought, perhaps, or maybe both. The University of the Third Age Armidale welcome bush poet Brian Langley. Now, it's going to be on October the 6th, followed by Alison Cook discussing migration support programs on October the 20th. Two fascinating presentations keep your brain working. Details on this mobile number 0414 053 421.

0: Yes, and popsicles and icicles. Well, we're heading to the hot weather. We'll be having those soon, won't we? And before that, that was Mermaids, rather. And Liv Mason was Knock Knock, Who's There? Yes, don't let them in if you don't know who they are. Coming back with Mr. Peter Kennedy.
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0: Curtin Radio. As promised, joining me in the studio now is an award-winning journalist. Very proud to have him join us in here. He's the Chief of Staff, he was, for the Canberra Press Gallery. President, Secretary to the... he was the President? President? Secretary?
8: Press Secretary.
0: Secretary. I left an S off.
8: Press Secretary to Malcolm Bryce when he was Deputy Premier.
0: I left an S off the press, and I said, "Press, okay, you've done so much, you really have, Peter." And you did a drive program for the ABC, and of course on television so often as well.
8: Well, Jenny, it's been a great ride, and I started in print at the West Australian. I'm very grateful for the West Australian to give me that chance. Then the Sydney Morning Herald in Sydney and Canberra, working with Malcolm Bryce. And then 20 years at the ABC, which I really loved.
0: And we loved hearing from you as well. No, we really did. And we relied on, and we can't let you stop talking about it because you've got so much information. All those years working with so many people that closely, you would have known what was going to happen next, I'm sure, in a lot of instances.
8: Well, Jenny, you would know. The media, especially radio especially, but also TV, it's a great trap. In fact, I was at the funeral this morning for Ian Miller, the footballer Perth and East Perth footballer, and who had a long history of a player welfare officer with the West Coast Eagles. I was at his funeral this morning, and it was a very well attended event. But the fellow next to me said, "You've got a very distinctive voice." He said, "I know who you are," so you can't escape it.
0: That's a giveaway. The voice is always the giveaway.
8: It is.
0: And congratulations for you to going today. You just put yourself out there for so many people. What a great performer he was.
8: Well, Ian Miller, Jenny, he was. He played. He was a Sandover medalist, best and fairest in the WA football competition before the AFL came along. Then he was with Perth, of course. And his dad, he followed in his dad's footsteps, who was also a Perth player. And then he went to Fitzroy, played prominently in Fitzroy, came back to Perth, or came back to WA. Sadly for me, he went to East Perth, and in fact, when East Perth played Perth in the 1978 Grand Final, Ian won the Simpson Medal for best of field. So that was very painful. But yeah. but he was just a sensational fellow. He was aged 76. Wonderful tributes from his family, from his son, who gave a testimonial, and that's Simon, and it was a football who's who.
0: Yeah, exactly.
8: At the Athlete Lane this morning.
0: And acknowledged as he should have been, absolutely. Good on you, Peter. Thank you. And thank you for coming in here this morning, because that's very important that you attended that theatre day. Now, let's have a look what's going on out there. 12:30, I do believe there's going to be a press conference, is there not,
8: I think so. Only minutes away, Jenny. The Reserve Bank Governor Michelle Bullock is expected to give a news conference, and the expectation is that the Reserve Bank has approved an increase in interest rates. I don't know for sure, but we should know in a few minutes. That's very important.
0: Very.
8: And it will have a big impact. It will have a big impact on home buyers. But young families particularly, and I really feel for young families who are have bank loans or whatever, and paying off their mortgages, because it's a huge amount of money number one, that they have to pay to buy the house or the unit or whatever, and then the repayments.
0: Yeah.
8: And so that's a very significant setback for them. But I think the Reserve Bank knows that, and it thinks that this is the only way. They're very concerned about inflation, and this is a way to contain it. And, Jenny, there's a bit of a contest between the federal government and the Reserve Bank. The Reserve Bank has to sort of keep the inflation under control, and they take the odium for it, for increasing interest rates, but it's a collective responsibility, in my book, between the Reserve Bank and the federal government, and all governments, actually. State governments are in this too. They need to be, with their spending, need to be more responsible. Rather than splashing it around, they need to be more responsible with their spending, allocate it where they think it is most effective with regard to productivity and jobs, and in this way we can get through this inflationary pressure. But if governments continue to spend money like drunken sailors, then there will be this pressure from the Reserve Bank to increase interest rates, to make money more expensive, and to sort of dampen things down.
0: Isn't it fairly obvious, though, that if you're trying to please the public for the voting next time, to be elected or something, they would make sure that people are looked after a little bit, and probably the spending may be in those areas. Where could we be cutting back, do you think?
8: At the state level, they're splashing money around. I mean, I think a couple of things that I think are very non-essential is the proposal for battery-powered ferries on the Swan River. That's point number one. That's a big amount of money, which will be a money loser, but a big money loser if and when it gets underway. Then there's the racetrack at Burswood. I mean, what, $200 or $300 million on that? What was that all about?
0: There's been a lot of debate about that.
8: And that took resources, building resources, away from the sector, the housing sector particularly, where those sorts of resources are needed urgently. So I think governments need to reallocate their spending priorities.
0: Well, I think they had enough warning, don't you think, leading up to making that decision to do what they've done two areas.
8: Well, that's true. But you just watch the reaction to this interest rate increase, which we expect to come up any minute now. You just watch the reaction. It'll be a whole lot of buck passing I mean, the Reserve Bank will aim to justify its position, and they've got to come up with a good argument to justify the decision to increase interest rates, which is what we expect. But then the federal government will be sort of, you know, on the one hand this and on the other hand that, and they'll be keen to sort of give the flick pass to the Reserve Bank as far as responsibility lies. Mm-hmm. So, I mean, as yesterday Jim Chalmers, the Treasurer, said, oh, look, the deficit is not as big as had been predicted. You know, the deficit for last year is not as big as had been predicted, and the reason was, apparently, the tax take from superannuation sources was bigger than expected. And the counter to that is, you're taxing superannuation. This is what people are sort of relying on in their retirement.
0: Exactly.
8: You know, you've got to get your priorities right, and you've got to get the message right.
0: I saw a breakdown of the budget and the deficit that's owed at the moment, and it fluctuates around three-figure billions, and now at the moment it's a double-figure billion. Is that a normal occurrence?
8: No, it's not. But the challenge is for governments to produce surpluses. Or produce responsible budgets. Let's put it this way, responsible budgets. And, I mean, there's room for surpluses and there's room for deficits. And when times are good, particularly, you'd expect that there would be surpluses. For instance, at the state level, it's easy to produce a surplus budget because of the iron ore royalties, sector royalties. You know, we've got billions that other states don't have. So we can produce surpluses at the state level. And we should be using, in my book, more of those surpluses to pay off state debt.
0: Yes,
8: and the reason for that is, apart from anything else, is you've got to pay interest on state debt. And that's useless money. Mm. It's dead money, paying interest. So get that debt down, and there's less money then that's being wasted on that. You can spend more money on something that's positive and that's productive.
0: This is quite common, is it not, when we are looking at decisions made by governments in power at the time, local, federal, whatever. They seem to make glowingly, to us, obvious mistakes in a budget, like you've just pointed out. Why the heck don't they listen to people like yourself?
8: Jenny, governments love to be loved.
0: Well, we're not loving them very much at the moment.
8: Well, for instance, the ferries on the Swan River, which are being built apparently, the battery powered ferries, we've told, which are being built, which are going to run to Nedlands and from Applecross to Nedlands and wherever. I'm not sure where else they're going, but they'll go to the university that's Matilda Bay, which no one down there wants them. They say, look, don't bring them to Matilda Bay. You'll destroy this picnic area, which is terrific, love for families, etc. Put them down at Nedlands Jetty, if you really must have it. Put it down at Nedlands Jetty, which is you're not going to interfere with the picnic areas and so on. If you're going to build them, that's where a terminal should go. But anyway, the government doesn't seem to be persuaded by that argument. And the point is this. They say this will be for university students to be able to use. So I can just see the university students sort of lining up at Applecross or Canning Bridge, to get to the University of WA. But the university only takes students for half the year.
0: Yeah, exactly.
8: So what they're going to do the other half, they'll have these ferries trundling around the Swan River, I would imagine, virtually empty.
0: But Peter, the logic is to, like catching a train into the city now to save fuel costs and so on, you've got to be able to park your car at the train station or at the ferry terminal. Now, I don't think there is enough land to make these huge car parks for people to get there in the first place.
8: Well, certainly for the ferries, that's an issue. And they've aimed to provide car parks for the train stations. There are some two-storey car parks. I mean, there's a huge one at Mandurah. I think the railway, suburban railway, is a good story.
0: Mm-hmm.
8: I think that's one thing the government has done well. I mean, it's over budget, but that seems to be inevitable these days. But I think the train story is a good story because it's an investment in the future.
0: That's what we have to think about. And that's what they keep saying, is for the future. The battery-operated ferries, the racing track down at Burswood, all those things, it's for the future. But now we're suffering.
8: Well, Jenny, I hope with the racetrack and the ferries, That is borne out, but I have great doubts about it. But certainly I think the Metronet is a positive.
0: Oh, definitely.
8: So full marks to the government. It was way over budget, but you know, that seems to be the way of the world these days. But the patronage seems to be building, and that's a good thing.
0: They can't afford fuel, Peter. They can't get on the freeway from the outer suburbs because I know of people that are catching the train now.
8: Well, that's true. Look, I had to give a talk in Fremantle last week, I live on the north of the line, and I didn't even think of driving.
0: That's exactly
8: to Fremantle.
0: Right. It's a good thing, isn't it?
8: I had the time to organise the bus and the train, as it were, and I went down there by train. And it's very relaxing, I tell you.
0: Yes, I do
8: it
0: often.
8: Far more relaxing on the train than it is driving. So that's and because of the fuel issue, then if more people use public transport, that's probably a good thing.
0: Oh, look, it definitely is, and I think there's going to be more of it. Other countries around the world, that's what they mostly use, big cities,
8: Public transport. Jenny, on that score, some of my friends wouldn't use public transport in a fit.
0: They might have to one day.
8: I think they're changing their tune.
0: I think they are, realistically. And that just brings us to the situation at the moment with financially, people are really struggling. Housing, we don't seem to have enough. Apartments are being sort of authorised to go ahead. There's down at Scarborough in the news this morning, 34, might be incorrect there, stories high on the beachfront at Scarborough, that sort of thing. It is the future. We can't keep going out. So who's going to build these apartments for people?
8: Well, that's the challenge.
0: Yeah.
8: I think after COVID and the problems of COVID for builders and the increasing costs for builders, remember, many of them seem to go to the wall and they couldn't finish their projects. So that was a sort of, I think, you know, an unfortunate result of COVID. But now you'd think that they could get things back on track. And you would have heard the government announcement this morning on radio news of opening up a new brickworks reintroducing an old brickworks, but which had been mothballed.
0: Mm-hmm.
8: So, you know, I mean, I think a great idea. But I wonder, why has it taken so long when the building supply shortage, building material shortage, has been around for such a long time? Anyway, look, they've made the decision, full marks to them, and I hope the bricks start flowing very quickly.
0: With the situation at the moment, people are very unhappy with what's going on financially and all those other things too. Do you think, there was an article, I think, on the news last week about Pauline Hanson. They said the people in Queensland have voted, or they've indicated they would vote for her as the next Prime Minister. So First Nation, I mean, it started out in 2016. It's now 26, of course. The immigration situation, but there is a shortage for people to work on the farms. They've been coming for years. There was a big article this morning to say that the farmers are very worried because they don't have people to come in. So where's the balance? What are we doing here?
8: Well, look, the situation is very dynamic, and there's a lot of public debate on all these issues. And One Nation has had a surge in support. That's been shown in opinion polls. So I think you mentioned Queensland. I think the opinion poll published earlier this week, a news poll, indicated that One Nation topped the support of the parties in Queensland, and it's very close to top support in Western Australia. So, I mean, the surge in support, as I say, for One Nation has been most interesting. It's come from both sides. It's come from the Labor side, probably more from the Liberal side, but also from the Labor side. So neither major party can say they're not our supporters. The challenge is for the major parties to come up with policies that support these people that they can identify with and get out and promote them.
0: Absolutely. We've got the interest rate hike. You ready for it?
8: Go.
0: Can you see the screen?
8: I can't. You read it?
0: 0.25 percentage points to 4.6%.
8: As predicted.
0: As predicted.
8: Right, hold off the press, Jenny.
0: Okay,
8: hold off the press. You heard it first. You heard it first on Curtain Radio.
0: Yes, absolutely right. I'm sure people aren't sort of screaming in delight.
8: Well, no, there's two points of view. There's the people who have mortgages youngsters, I mean, our children and grandchildren and so on, have mortgages, and this is a sort of a blow for them. But then you have the retirees who rely on interest rates on the sort of their investments.
0: Both ways,
8: isn't yes. So there's swings and roundabouts. But but the government and the as I said earlier, the government and the Reserve Bank must work together on this to dampen it down.
0: What does it take to shake them up to think more liberally like this, like that?
8: Well, the Reserve Bank's sort of full of economists and business types, so that's the that's their background.
0: But that's the real world.
8: And the government is sort of one eye on the election.

0: answer this. How are we going to deal with this? Can I tell you a little anecdote? Peter Walsh was finance minister in the Hawke Keating days. From Peter Walsh from Western Australia, senator, and very highly regarded. And he told me, he said, one day when some figures came out from the Bureau of Statistics, he said the figures weren't good. You know, I looked at the figures and they didn't seem to be very good for the government. And he said, but the Treasurer, Paul Keating, and his advisers sort of went into a closed room, as it were, and to study the figures and what does this mean? What do these figures mean? And he said, and then Paul Keating held a news conference an hour and a half later, and he said, these are great figures. the economy's going, great guns. And Peter Wells said, I was amazed how they were able to do that.
1: It's how you can justify bad results.
0: Yeah, he was amazed. So, I mean, the point is that there'll be some buck passing but over this and as to who's responsible. But when it comes to, as I said, the government and the Reserve Bank need to work together. And in government, I include state governments. Mm-hmm. They mustn't go on spending frolics. They must spend sensibly.
1: Realistically, absolutely. Just before I let you go, the Liberal Party must be floundering at the moment, looking at their results as they stand.
0: Well, certainly the Liberal Party is desperate. The Liberal Party is desperate for some good news. There's an election in Victoria at the end of November, and this will be the moment of truth. There's a possibility that the Liberal Party could win in Victoria. If it does, this gives them a big shot in the arm. If they don't, then it's another another kick in the backside for them. Yeah. But the Liberal Party desperately needs some success, and it's coming off at the moment off a very low base. They've got to work like steam, get the policies, get the people, get the local heroes in the various electorates that people can support. It's very important to make the political system competitive. We don't want a one-sided arrangement. Jenny, governments are at their best when they have a vigorous opposition.
1: Mm-hmm. Yeah, you're right. They have to step up to the mark,
0: don't they? They have to justify everything that they do, whereas at the moment when it's so one-sided, they can make a decision and the opposition will say, what's this? The governments don't need to worry about that. And the issue of the Aboriginal youngsters in Port Hedland, it's a very, very serious issue, and the government has to step up and take control.
1: Well, they can't be popular forever, can't they? They've just got to make some good decisions.
0: Governments are never more popular than when they're elected. Once they start making decisions, they hope most people will agree with it, but there are always people who won't.
1: Peter Kennedy, we thank you all, as always.
0: Thanks, Jenny.
1: Thank you.
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0: 10 minutes away from news time. It's Smokey Robinson there with Being With You from 1981. And before that, we had Beth Hamilton, I should say, with Route 66 from 1961. This is Curtin FM 100.1, currently 18.7 degrees.
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Sister Sledge there with My Guy. That was back in 82. And before that, we had the Australian Little River Band. It's a long way from the from Declan. Yep. Here we are on Curtin FM Breakdown, reported on Mitchell Freeway northbound at Reed Highway in Corrine. The left emergency lane is closed at the moment by Incident Response Group. No traffic delays, however. Drive with caution as the motorist is currently out of the vehicle changing a tyre.

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2: Hello, I'm Lewis Donaldson. The Reserve Bank has lifted its key interest rate to 4.6%, its highest level since 2011. The cash rate has risen a quarter percent from 4.35. It's the fourth increase this year. RBA Governor Michelle Bullock will speak in the coming hour to explain the decision. Artificial intelligence company OpenAI has pledged to do better for Australia and has apologised for the cybersecurity breach which was announced last week. An OpenAI agent was revealed to have acted independently to breach Australian government websites in June. The Prime Minister says the company has been constructive since the incident was made clear to the government earlier this month.
3: OpenAI have been very constructive and open in engaging in that process, and I welcome that. As have some of the other Anthropic and as well have been constructive in the engagement that's taking place. Look, this is a challenge that the world is dealing with.
2: The names of four police officers will be added to the National Memorial Wall today in Canberra. Ceremonies are taking place around Australia on this National Police Remembrance Day. CEO of the Police Federation of Australia, Scott Webber, has spoken to National Radio News about those officers who are being honoured today.
4: Senior Constable Neil Thompson and Senior Constable Vadim Walthot from Victoria that were tragically murdered. Also Detective Senior Constable Maxine Bembridge from Western Australia involved in a motor vehicle accident and Sergeant Mark Bransgrove from New South Wales that died as a result of his injuries whilst on duty.
2: While New South Wales Police Force Constable Mia Lay, who lost her life while responding to a job in Sydney last week, will be acknowledged at the ceremony. Her name will be formally added next year. A new Greens leader is expected within days, with party members set to attend a two-day retreat in Sydney starting tomorrow. It comes after leader Larissa Waters announced her resignation yesterday due to a chronic kidney condition. Defence spokesperson David Shoebridge is considered a possible frontrunner, along with Sarah Hanson-Young and Deputy Leader Maureen Faruqi. Nepal has been hit by further flooding and landslides. At least 21 people have lost their lives. Authorities in Nepal are warning that of the country's 77 districts, 49 are impacted by current flash flooding. It follows last month's flood, which has seen more than 1,400 people lose their lives. Showers can be expected in the south of the country, whilst dry and warm weather is anticipated elsewhere. The Bureau of Meteorology's Dean Naramore has tomorrow's forecast.
5: Rain and thunderstorms for parts of Tasmania, Western Victoria, Southern and Western South Australia, and also into eastern parts of WA as well. While further east, we've got a pretty dry day for much of the east coast with light winds there. Maybe some showers up around the north tropical coast as well, and maybe another front and cooler conditions impacting southwestern parts of WA as well. And maybe a few showers and maybe a possible afternoon storm as well for our far tropical north. We're almost into the build-up and wet season up there, but not quite.
2: A red curved shape has been revealed as the first piece of the Brisbane 2032 Olympic emblem puzzle. Unveiled on the Nine Network by swimming legend Ian Thorpe and Paralympian Grant Scooter Patterson, the pair explain what they think they've uncovered off Cairns in the first event of the week-long treasure hunt.
6: I'm thinking it might be one of the arms off a turtle. What about you, Scooter?
7: Maybe, or a crocodile too, who knows?
2: The full emblem reveal will take place on Monday in Brisbane.
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9: Wintown is hovering around 19 degrees at the moment. Showers are expected to increase this afternoon, and tomorrow showers are going to ease again at 19 degrees maximum, 21 degrees for Thursday, partly cloudy, sunny on Friday and 23. We're looking at the weekend on Saturday, 23 degrees, a sunny day, and mostly sunny for Sunday and 22 degrees. 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Jimmy Rogers.

0: Wonderful world, beautiful people. Jimmy Cliff, and before that we heard from Jimmy Rogers.
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0: Lulu and Morning Dew there, and that was back in 67. Before that we had Fifth Dimension with Wedding Bell. My eyesight is so bad today. Wedding Bells. Actually, I'll tell you the truth what it is. The printer out in our office area cannot print off everything. It's all very faint today, you see, over there. Yovan?
1: Yes, I can see that, despite it being faint. With my eagle-eyed vision.
0: I'm very faint as well. Okay, just read out what the...
1: on the road. We've got emergency works on Wanneroo Road northbound, just after Reed Highway in Hammersley. Yep. The left lane is closed, speed reduction in place, traffic is slow on approach. Caution is advised.
0: Thank you.

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4: Curtain Radio. 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Good to see you.
5: Good to see you, Jenny.
4: Predicted?
5: Predicted, 90% certainty.
4: Yeah.
5: Not a surprise, but painful nonetheless to large mortgage holders.
4: It is, we've had, what, four this year, haven't we?
5: Yeah, I believe it's four. It's inflation has been stubborn.
4: Yeah,
5: and the conflict in the conflict in Ukraine and the Middle East is not helping.
4: No. Is there ever going to be an end to that? I don't know that.
5: Not for a while, but I mean, look, it's a convenient scapegoat for the government as well. Mm. In reality, their policies haven't helped one little bit.
4: No. Well, anyway, we'll sit on the edge of our seat. It really is quite horrible for everyone to have to wake up to that information today. Mm. Mortgage stress, that's something we hear a lot of.
5: Yes, look at that. It's what a lead-in. Rates rise just as we're talking about mortgage stress.
4: Yeah.
5: So, you know, mortgage stress is rising in Australia. So I guess what is mortgage stress?
4: Well, there's people not being able to sleep at night when the rates go up all the time.
5: Yep. Yeah. So, look, I mean, I guess the widely accepted wisdom on mortgage stress, they say the number is 30%. So if you're spending 30% or more of your before-tax income on your home loan, you are in mortgage stress.
4: Well, they're talking about 50%.
5: Yeah. Look, a lot of people probably are at 50.
4: That's terrible.
5: That probably covers the other definition, which is, you know, the household income just doesn't cover your ongoing costs.
4: Well, you know, if you take 50% on your mortgage, you've got land rates, water rates, maintenance, insurance.
5: That's
4: all
5: right.
4: Those things. You have to go into debt.
5: Yeah, you're spending 60% of your money on maintaining your household.
4: Yeah, it is very hard. And it's got a big flow-on effect, obviously, all of this.
5: It does. And I mean, look, rates are rising, but eventually if rates rise again, or if enough people are experiencing mortgage stress, you know, the lack of spending in the economy will do the RBA's work for them, because the economy will stall.
4: Going back to the 80s, late 70s, 80s, when we had to have that mortgage rise up to 18% sort of thing, a lot of people extended their mortgage to try and deal with the finances. Do you think this is a situation that could be used the same way?
5: Oh, look, I think that's where we're heading, unfortunately, with housing prices where they are. You know, the standard mortgage was always a 30-year mortgage. You know, there's been a lot of chatter about 40-year and 50-year mortgages, and it sounds like debt is going to be an intergenerational thing.
4: Gosh, if you take out your first mortgage in the late 30s, which is happening, you know, quite commonly these days, and you put 50 years on the top of that, my goodness, that's a big commitment. I don't know
5: whether... Pretty hard to retire.
4: Yeah, but I'm just wondering, it's not even that, it's more the banks. Are they prepared to do that?
5: Oh, look, I think the banks are prepared to lock in money on a long-term runway if they can.
4: If things changed and interest rates came back, the mortgage holder, can they go to the bank and say, I'd like to reduce that loan? Not to reduce the loan, reduce the time?
5: Well, the way you reduce the time is by increasing your repayments or refinancing. So you can refinance and decrease the length of your loan. But you know, it would all depend on what interest rates were.
4: Yeah, okay.
5: And what your financial position
4: is. We have to, when there's going to be an, well, it's already been put out there that that is the increase, but there we're going to have the RBA woman come out and say why. She's only going to say it's because of inflation, surely.
5: She's just going to say inflation.
4: Yeah.
5: And she's going to probably top that or cap that off by saying rising diesel and finished oil products.
4: That's got a huge
5: are fueling into inflation. It has an impact, but the reality is, you know, we have mismanaged it from the start.
4: Yeah,
5: rates should have risen harder and longer. It's easy for me to say that in hindsight, but the other big aspect is, you know, we have an inflationary environment, and the government spending has done nothing but rise.
4: Okay, yeah. Is it mainly the government that have contributed to the inflation? Do you think?
5: The
4: public haven't got the spare cash to go and buy things that we don't need.
5: It's a combination. It's a combination. It's global factors plus government spending here. That's how I would put it.
4: Well, I don't know. I was talking to Peter Kennedy earlier about all of this, and who are we to... He had some answers. Stop spending for a while, the government.
5: Yeah, yeah. That's something that's well within their control.
4: Why don't they?
5: Just turn the tap. Well, they like to buy votes.
4: Well, I know that, but it's a crisis situation for so many families. We can't understand that anyway.
5: Yeah, a crisis situation for the government of the day will trump a crisis situation for the families of the day, in their view.
4: Exactly.
5: But eventually it leads to their downfall.
4: Well, when you get interest rate rises continuing, they're not going to be voting for that government that brought it in. That's exactly right. How many people do you think are experiencing this mortgage stress? I reckon across the board.
5: Yeah, look, it's gone up. Roy Morgan does research on this, and they say it's about 1.06 million mortgage holders, or 20%, are extremely at risk of mortgage stress, and that's up from 16.7% last time they did this survey in December 2025. And it's actually higher than, there was a really high peak of mortgage stress in mid-2024. We're above that now. So that's extremely at risk. And there's another cohort which is at risk. We're getting there. A lot of people are experiencing it. And, you know, there's other surveys out there by, I think it was money.com.au did a survey where they said, 40% of people who have a mortgage, they're not sure if they can keep affording the repayments if the rates were to keep rising.
4: I'm about to ask you exactly what is the result and what would they need to do if they can't keep up with payments?
5: Well, one of the survey questions was, would you consider selling seriously?
4: And
5: 9% said they would.
4: Yeah, but they've got to sell at a profit, then downsize to get a mortgage they can afford.
5: Well, or either they go back into the rental market. And if you're in Perth, there's no rentals. The reality is people batten down the hatches.
4: Oh, look, this is not right.
5: Yeah, subscriptions go out the window. Going out for dinner goes out the window. Going out on a Friday night goes out the window.
4: And then who suffers?
5: Well, the economy does.
4: Exactly.
5: Eventually.
4: Exactly.
5: It's one thing I say to people, it's going to hurt for a little while now with these interest rate rises. But the quicker and faster it rises, the quicker and faster they're going to fall, because eventually these rate rises are going to do the job.
4: State or federal government have got to come out with a very strong statement saying we understand the situation and we really do have to do something about it. We have to freeze spending at the moment for a certain amount of time. We've all got to pull together. I often say this, I know, and it sounds a little bit airy-fairy, but we really all do have to pull together, and it'll get us out of this.
5: Yeah, look, I think the government of the day, they very rarely just try coming out and telling the truth in a very blunt way. And I think it would help if someone just came out and said, look, this is the position we're in. This is why we're in it. There's no point. We've got to come up with a solution. This is what I think we should do and why.
4: Exactly.
5: Here's what the government's going to do.
4: And do it.
5: And here's why we're going to do it. But, staying in power and other political considerations, they trump these things.
4: Well, why don't they try just living on the age pension?
5: They would struggle.
4: They would struggle. I'm not denying that a lot of them don't work very hard for the right thing, but we are in a crisis situation for so many families at the moment. Something has to be stated out there very quickly, because they won't get voted in again if they don't.
5: Yeah. Yep. No, look, I think people are pretty stressed.
4: Yeah. Stressed? Oh, my gosh. Look at the price of fuel at the moment. If that goes up much more, you won't have trucks delivering food to the supermarkets because they can't afford to do so.
5: Mm. And also, it just feeds into the inflation rate.
4: Yeah. Okay. Do you go home and worry about this?
5: No. I'm not going to lie. I don't worry about too much. When I'm I'm one of those rare people that I can actually quiet my own brain.
4: Yeah.
5: Okay. Yeah, I can switch off pretty easily.
4: No, well, you have to be able to in your position because you're seeing people come in all the time, aren't you? Very concerned, I suppose, about their situation.
5: I probably wouldn't be very useful to people if I was going into meltdown.
4: It's very, very true. So, you know, home prices around Australia are starting to fluctuate a lot, I do believe.
5: Yeah, look, and that's as a result of, you know, what goes up so high must come down, and also a bit of mortgage increase rates, the lack of affordability. I think when you start bumping up $1 million as your median house price, you know, it becomes harder and harder for people to keep buying on top of that and raising those prices. So, you know, Sydney is the handbrake's on in Sydney. Mortgage clearance rates are down. And look, hopefully, sounds bad, but, you know, hopefully that'll flow through into the economy. And, you know, you've got to keep it in perspective. Mm. Let's say if Perth prices went backwards 10%. If you were in the market, it's terrible for someone who bought recently, but if you've been in the market for 3 years or longer, you've enjoyed a 70% rise.
4: Mm-hmm. I get that.
5: So it's important that people... Yeah. Do remember that, and then, you know, things don't just go up in a straight line.
4: No.
5: Never do.
4: Never have. Yeah. I also heard on the news this morning that people are looking at the increase for their mortgage in preference to, they've got a mortgage, that rental is cheaper at the moment. And hopefully they don't start to skyrocket because that would really hurt so many.
5: Yep. Yeah, no, look, it's... housing is difficult in Perth. It has improved. The number of listings for sale has doubled from this time last year.
4: Oh, has it?
5: Yep.
4: Is that because people wanted to get the profit on this property?
5: Look, potentially there's probably a few more sellers than buyers coming on.
4: Yeah.
5: We're still not in a healthy market. I think listings are about mid 7,000. Close to 8,000 maybe homes are listed for sale.
4: Yeah.
5: In reality, a healthy market in Perth, I believe, is around 14,000. Now, someone who's listening who's in the real estate game can maybe correct me, but I think that's the healthy level.
4: Okay, all right. And apartments, of course, are really taking shape, aren't they, everywhere?
5: Yep.
4: Everywhere. Yeah. And they're getting higher and higher.
5: Yeah. Oh, it helps. Look, every bit of supply helps.
4: It does. You're absolutely right. Good to see you as always, Jovan.
5: No, thank you, Jenny.
4: Okay.
5: My pleasure.
4: You must have a quiet weekend, this one coming up, okay?
5: Well, I make no promises.
4: No, you had fun. Good on you. Jovan Schwetkowski from The Knight Group.

0: Steve Lawrence and Bewitched, back from 1964. It's 20 minutes away from news time. And before that, we had Al Martino with Come Share the Wine.
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Lovely song by Dan Fogelberg there with Longer from 1980, and before that, The Supremes with The Happening from 1967. Coming up the next day, we're going to talk travel. Joining me in the studio, we have Nicole Campbell. Of course, she's one of the directors of Best for Travel. Just got back from the Greek Islands myself, but any questions, do not hesitate to give us a call here. Go through Barry on the phones out there, 9484 1927. Here's Jerry and the Pacemakers.

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2: Hello, I'm Lewis Donaldson. The Reserve Bank has lifted its key interest rate to 4.6%, its highest level since 2011. The cash rate has risen 0.25% from 4.35%. It's the fourth increase this year. RBA Governor Michelle Bullock says higher interest rates are needed to ensure inflation returns to target.
3: Inflation is too high and has been driven by domestic capacity pressures. The inflation impulse from the Middle East conflict is in addition to this. Domestic spending and investment have been stronger than expected despite weak sentiment and the softening in housing market conditions. Productivity growth remains weak and the labour market remains a little tight.
2: Meanwhile, Treasurer Jim Chalmers also says conflict in the Middle East is a driving factor behind today's rate rise.
4: The Reserve Bank statement makes it really clear that we have an inflation challenge in our economy, which is made worse by the war in the Middle East. Now, the statement makes it abundantly clear that one of the main drivers of inflation in our economy is the conflict on the other side of the world, pushing up global oil prices and being felt right around our economy and indeed right around the world.
2: Advocates say better support is needed for families who are reunited with their children. As Adam Evans reports for NIRS News, the call follows the death of an 8-day-old baby just days after she was returned to her parents in Victoria.
5: Roja Mehdi from the Women's Legal Service says their clients are often surviving family violence or waiting months or years for housing, disability and family violence services. She says reunification should be based on safety instead of whether the family had run out of time. Former National Children's Commissioner Anne Hollands says reunification needs to happen carefully and gradually. She says qualified family support workers should be given enough time to build trust. She also says thousands of recommendations from past inquiries have not been implemented.
2: Green Senator Sarah Hanson-Young has confirmed she will stand for the party's leadership. In a statement on social media, Hanson-Young says she was shocked and saddened by outgoing leader Larissa Waters' decision to quit. Meantime, David Shoebridge hasn't confirmed if he also will stand for the position of Greens leader.
6: I'm not here to rule anything in or anything out in terms of leadership. That'll be a matter that the party room makes a decision on. But what I will say is I look at the party room and I see how united we are as a team in meeting this challenge, making the Greens the progressive party of choice for people who want things to change and desperately need things to change.
2: As Australia effectively shuts down one of its two steelmaking facilities, the US has unveiled plans to build one of the largest steel plants in the country. US President Donald Trump says the $15 billion plant in eastern Iowa aims to revitalize American steel. Back home, it was announced earlier this month the Whyalla Steelworks is in shutdown mode to support a new future in green steel. Hundreds of employees are losing their jobs as a result. Turning to sport, in women's cricket, New South Wales has beaten Queensland by 6 wickets. Victoria is currently taking on South Australia in Melbourne, whilst WA is set to take on Tasmania in Perth shortly. And in further cricket, the former Australian Test opener Ed Cohen is set to join the Cricket Australia board as the New South Wales nominee. It follows yesterday's resignation of Chair Mike Baird.
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9: The Well, the temperature's dropped quite a lot, actually. It's 15.4 degrees at the moment, and showers are expected to increase, so be aware of the roads, won't you? Tomorrow, 19 degrees, showers will be easing, they tell us. A partly cloudy day for Thursday, 21. Friday, a sunny day and 23. On the weekend, we've got Saturday at 23 degrees, a sunny day, and mostly sunny for Sunday and 22 degrees. A breakdown recorded, or reported, I should say, on Kwinana Freeway northbound at Akatil Road in Mandogalup. The left lane emergency is blocked at the moment. The motorists outside the vehicles, they too are changing a tyre. Not good. Proceed with caution, please.

0: happen has passed. 2 o'clock here on Curtain FM. That was Peter Sarstedt with Frozen Orange Juice from 60s. And before that, we had We Five. You Were On My Mind. Now, look, coming up after the break, we're going to speak to our guest for today for Best for Travel. We have Nicole joining us in the studio. If you have any questions, if you're just thinking about a trip at the moment overseas or could be interstate or anywhere, don't hesitate because she's got all the tips that she will share with you.
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0: Oh, travel, travel, travel. We'd love to do it all the time, and a lady that does.
2: Don't
0: my next kid, don't you? Nicole Campbell, who was one of the directors, of course, of Best for Travel. I just got back from the Greek islands, which were very Greek and gorgeous.
2: I know, and our Italian island and our Turkey island and yes. It was gorgeous.
0: I'm just trying to think of the place I love with the big mountains.
2: Montego.
0: Stunning.
2: Could have stayed there longer. That was gorgeous.
0: It was going right up to the top of that massive mountain.
2: I know. It was like they call it the other fjords. It is beautiful.
0: Well,
2: that's why we're all up on the 12th deck.
0: When you go to these countries in Europe and you hear them talking about history in the 6th century, you really think, my goodness, we're so brand new here.
2: I know. I think Athens does that in your face. Their engineering.
0: It was a great
2: before
0: trip.
2: Before Christ, it was insane.
0: Now, where have you been of late?
2: I took there's been obviously a lot of overseas touring of late, so I thought I would just take myself off for a little mini break. And so I went close to home.
0: I went to
2: Mellaby Station, which is 4 hours northeast of Perth.
0: Okay.
2: And I don't want to talk about it selfishly because it is a hidden gem. I'm like, oh, hand on heart. Like, I don't want people to know about it. However, it was absolutely stunning. Stayed in a villa called The Manor. They've got little villas on the station. So it's a working station. They've taken over another station and they've got a tourist offering. And they do events so they can do weddings. I'd love them to do a rodeo. They did Variety Bash, hosted that this year. They've got a massive old shearing shed. It's full of history.
0: That is great.
2: And guess what it is?
0: What?
2: Quiet.
0: Oh, my gosh, it would be. Is it inland a bit?
2: It is.
0: Not on the coast.
2: So, yeah, northeast.
0: Northeast.
2: So just go.
0: Is it a drive to get there?
2: Yeah, 4 hours.
0: 4 hours, you drive
2: nothing
0: yourself.
2: Major.
0: Okay.
2: Just drive yourself.
0: That is great to know
2: they've
0: the
2: got
0: tourism
2: this there. I know, there's so many great tour offerings in WA, and this one, I have to say, might be my favourite.
0: Oh, really?
2: I know. They've got a little stargazing station.
0: Did you
2: can drive
0: a horse?
2: Around.
0: Did you?
2: I didn't ride a horse,
0: You
2: though.
0: Didn't shear a sheep or anything like
2: no,
0: that?
2: No, no.
0: But there are possibilities. Did you have sort of get together dinner at night?
2: I was unhospitable. No, I stayed on my own. I was there just to chill and do some work.
0: Okay,
2: and
0: okay.
2: No, but I met people that had caravans. Because so you can leave your caravan there. You can drive around the station, see it working. The cattle are there. There's some goats.
0: It's
2: peaceful, but perfect to hold a wedding, an event, stay with your girlfriends, a few bottles of wine.
0: Are you going to do some tours up there or not? Just tell us about it.
2: Oh, no. You see that place. I'm like, the potential is endless. So
0: now,
2: loved it.
0: Now, when we were away, we had a group of 40 gorgeous people.
2: We did.
0: And I was wondering, a lot of people travelled solo.
2: Yes.
0: And a lot of people probably haven't travelled before. And I said to you at the time, we probably should talk about what people should consider when they choose a trip if they're going to be solo. Would you consider that to be the case?
2: 100%. Look, solo travel now is probably one of the fastest growing areas. And people are doing it more and more and more.
0: Wonder why. Interesting.
2: When
0: you say solo, you're with a group like yourself. You're not sort of getting on the plane and making your own, you know, situations where you're going
2: to go. Some people do. I think there's a lot to be said for travelling in a group.
0: Yes.
2: And
0: safety.
2: Safety, but we organise, or any travel organisation organises everything for you, organises the tours, the flights. It makes travelling easy. And then you're not alone.
0: It's stress-free, I can tell you, because I'm not a good organiser in travel. I get very scared. Nicole, where are you? I've got to get through the airport.
2: I'll come and find you.
0: So should they be considering?
2: I think if you're looking at travelling solo, maybe find a tour that interests you. You might like wine tours. You might like whatever your hobby is, find it.
0: Might like the tropics, you might like something a little bit cooler, you may like places you're not going to walk a great deal.
2: Yeah, exactly. Yeah. I mean, you've got to find the right tour that matches yourself. Do you like food? Do you like history? Do you like gardening? Do you like cruising? Do you like a little bit more adventure? So find out what it is that you like, and if your friends can't come, well, then go on your own.
0: Well, I've always travelled in a group, which I've been lucky enough to do, and seen some beautiful places, and relied on other people around me to sort of make sure things are okay. Like yourselves, guides are important. I really do think if you're going to, especially if you haven't travelled a lot prior.
2: Exactly.
0: You know, that really is important to feel safe and secure. And of course, when you're away, don't go booking yourself into things that you probably would never do at home.
2: I'm going to say do book yourself into things that you wouldn't normally do at home.
0: I don't mean with tours. I'm talking about sort of abseiling or something.
2: If you might be an adventurous person and go do it.
0: If you've done it at home, not abseiling particularly, but you are an adventurous person, yes, that's okay, I believe. But you don't want to hurt yourself.
2: I think know your ability or what you're good at. So do not pick. If you're not a great walker, don't go and pick hard walking tour.
0: Exactly.
2: So pick it to your ability and also pick it to your likes.
0: Look at the climate. Don't you think at the time of the year you're booking, where you're going?
2: Well, I'm going to say where we went was actually particularly hot.
0: It was very
2: at that
0: warm.
2: Time of year. That was very warm, so unseasonably hot.
0: Yes, it was.
2: This year.
0: Yeah, that's very true. But the Greek islands, they sound very romantic, and they are. They're just lovely. And the locals sort of, like I've said before, I love that sign that we saw over there. Or somebody mentioned the sign they saw at the Greeks. Said, we don't like you. Would you like to go home?
2: Santorini.
0: Oh, Santorini.
2: Yeah, please leave tourists. They're over it. Santorini is ridiculously packed.
0: It is.
2: And it's very busy.
0: It looked a bit different to when I saw it.
2: Where Rhodes is beautiful, you know, the other islands I probably personally prefer more.
0: But we, the tourists, we don't like you. Would you please go home? But we love your money.
2: Yeah, spend your money, be quick and get out.
0: I thought that was very funny indeed. Okay, so to go and talk to a travel agent, I think is obviously fairly important. If you haven't done a lot of travel, people that have, they know exactly what they're doing and they book through their own travel agent.
2: Yes.
0: What are the questions they should be asking? Or what information should they go with?
2: Look, I think you go with where you'd like to go. Definitely what your budget is, because then we can tailor it. That's the biggest, you know, you might have a grand plan and it's so far out of reach or under, or maybe you can do more. Yeah. Definitely have a budget in mind. Yeah. So then we can look for what's suitable for your ability. You know, do you want a larger group? We just did 40, obviously. Would you prefer a smaller group of 20, a more intimate group? And how long you want to be away. There's 101 questions that really can go through that we can break down and find really that tour for you.
0: And the important thing too, I think, Nicole, you know, being on a holiday and a trip, which was wonderful, is that people really need to be very honest about their health situation.
2: I would agree with that.
0: Their current health, most definitely. And because obviously you've got to have people that know what to do for you if you do have a problem.
2: Exactly. So we can cater for anything if you're upfront.
0: Exactly.
2: And honest with,
0: So that is the situation, isn't it? What if somebody is sort of wheelchair bound, that sort of thing? Do they need a carer?
2: Yes. And I would say, I think as we have an ageing generation, that it's probably wise, it's a really, really hard situation, but maybe it's time for your sibling or your children to travel with you.
0: Oh, okay. Or
2: take
0: a child
2: with you. Take a professional carer or take a family member that can assist.
0: Yeah, because the guides aren't qualified as carers.
2: I think, I'll take my own situations, that we are tour guides and kind of not carers. So you don't want to swap. We've got to look after the totality of people. We can't really narrow it. We'll help anyone with anything. Yeah. But just be upfront
0: with. It's very, very important what your needs are. I tell you what, we're going to take a break. When we come back, if you don't mind, Nicole, we're going to look at what people are inquiring about more often than not.
2: We shall.
0: Okay.
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7: 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Curtin
0: Radio. Well, Nicole, we do have a call for you. Good afternoon to you, Rita.
8: Hi, good afternoon.
0: Go ahead, Rita.
8: I'd just like to contribute a little bit, but because I'm a single traveller myself, and I'm in my late 70s, and I like to say I'm always going with a group because you feel safer, and if something happens, you are not on your own.
0: Yes.
8: You know?
0: Yeah.
8: And also, if you're open-minded, you always find friends in the group. You're never, ever on your own.
0: That's so true. Good on you for saying that, Rita. Actually, you're not being able to hear it very well.
2: Can't.
0: Rita, as I said, she's 70, she's a solo traveller, and she's found the security and friendships in the group have been fabulous.
2: And I think that's what we need to really touch on in these groups, the friendships that we make along the way.
0: True.
2: So we've, I mean, obviously you and I have just been on a cruise with a whole people. A lot of people that we travelled with previously from the Vietnam group.
0: Mm.
2: And you look at people like Jules and Maureen.
0: Yeah.
2: They hit it off. They now travel together.
0: Sure.
2: There's some great friendships. I just dog sat for Sue.
0: Yeah.
2: You know, we make a lot of friendships along the way that are lasting. I think that's the best thing about solo travel.
0: Rita, that's lovely. What other trips have you been on?
8: Oh, I've been to South America. I've been to Russia. I've been to Canada. I've been to Alaska. I've been to Scandinavia.
0: Wow.
8: I've been to South Africa.
0: That is wonderful. But going with the group has made you feel very comfortable,
8: and
0: obviously.
8: I'm going to Norway in November.
0: Oh, look, that's lovely, Rita. Thank you so much for letting us know all of that.
8: You're welcome.
0: Thank you.
8: Enjoy. Thank you for taking my call.
0: Thank you. Isn't that lovely to know?
2: And it is lovely.
0: Trips I've been away with, we've made friends with groups and people in the group, and we still keep in touch.
2: Yeah.
0: I still keep in touch with you to see if you're behaving.
2: Never behaving. Never behaving.
0: Okay, now destinations, a lot of people, like Rita, has travelled a lot, so she'd be narrowing down now what else she wants to see.
2: What else you want to go down? So we've had a lot of inquiries at the moment for our little polar cruising.
0: Oh,
2: so whether you're going to Antarctica, the land of the penguins,
0: Extreme from Greece, which is 41 degrees.
2: I know, so I thought I'd cool it down this way. After hot, we've got to go cold.
0: Yeah, go ahead. What do you think?
2: So now let's look at cruising around both the Arctics.
0: How do we get there in the first place?
2: We're going to get on a cruise today.
0: Yes, but we're from Perth, we fly to where? Don't we?
2: Or we can go from Sydney.
0: From Sydney.
2: We can leave from here.
0: Oh, that's great.
2: So leave somewhere in Australia, or you might need to bounce into another country in Asia to pick one up. Generally, leave from Australia.
0: So mainly
2: Sydney.
0: Cruising.
2: Yeah, well, today we'll talk about cruising.
0: Yes,
2: so
0: please do.
2: I think that's the way to go. So, you know, obviously there's two different poles. We've got Antarctica, we've got the Arctic. The Arctic brings, you know, your Greenland fjords, northern communities, and, you know, it brings some polar bears.
0: So when you sail, you said from either Sydney or, Sydney to go up to the Greenland area, what would the time be for cruising? A couple of weeks or so?
2: Yeah. Look, they're so varied in your, you know, there's your 16 days, you can do your 20 days. These type of cruises tend to be quite probably educational. On these, we've got scientists on board that are explaining what's going on around you, the wildlife around you. They're quite adventurous. You know, you're still getting off and you're seeing different countries.
0: Are you going through icebergs, that sort of thing? We're not
2: going
0: to see a Titanic
2: situation.
0: And you
2: can Zodiac out.
0: We're not doing Titanic or anything.
2: We're not going to do the Titanic is well and truly over.
0: So just have you been on one of these cruises?
2: I have been on Senex's Antarctica ship, which is it was just docked in Fremantle, and we went out to have a look. It's a really high-end offering, and it is luxury.
0: Oh, how beautiful. Polar cruising. So I'm just trying to visualise the comfort on board when you're travelling. Oh. Are you at sea quite a bit until you get to your destination?
2: Yeah, you will have sea days, and you'll also have destination stops. So
0: what would
2: say the Senex one that's just going south.
0: Right.
2: You know, you've got, yeah, more coastal days, but there's a lot to see
0: okay.
2: along the way.
0: Okay.
2: A lot of wildlife.
0: And so you've got to take your winter gear with you.
2: Yeah. So okay. when you're packing on board, you're packing for, you know, layers, waterproof, outerwear, yeah. sturdy footwear.
0: That's going from Sydney or Tasmania?
2: Let's call it predominantly Sydney would be okay. a major port. I mean, kind of
0: so living. The people, a lot of people that are booking to or inquiring about travelling to the Arctic, yep. are they people that have travelled a lot prior?
2: No, it's just whatever tickles your fancy. Some people might like a cooler. One of my girlfriends hates travelling in the heat, so it's her.
0: Good move.
2: Good move is to go somewhere cooler. Some people like seeing the glaciers.
0: How beautiful.
2: I know, let's go, you could go through Greenland, Canada on these cruises.
0: Well, it can continue up into
2: the fjords, the Canadian High Arctic.
0: So what are we looking at there? Are we looking at, when you say, are they mountains or
2: mountains? Oh, absolutely, mountainous,
0: and land.
2: Icy. You can do it also in warmer conditions where there might not be snow and you can go horseback riding in Canada on one of the stops. There's a lot of
0: choices.
2: Through Europe, yep, Copenhagen.
0: So can people go and get brochures from their travel agent?
2: Yes, and we're going digital these days, so you can always look online.
0: Mm.
2: And go onto our website, you get information from that.
0: Yes, of course.
2: Go
0: you
2: onto
0: can.
2: The cruise ships.
0: And prices are important too.
2: Yeah, Viking do some great offers in Greenland and Canada. So they've got the little iceberg lined coast and places, you know.
0: Yeah.
2: To visit a lot of wildlife and a lot of remote communities.
0: So when you say wildlife, you see your polar bears, do they know the ships are coming?
2: You hope they do. Penguins. Yeah.
0: Oh, gorgeous.
2: Yeah, there's a lot of wildlife.
0: And so whales. The people that the naturalist people, I suppose, that are giving talks, so they have people on the ship, obviously.
2: On the ships, they'll also run information sessions in the theatre. Senex actually has a little submarine that you can go under.
0: Really?
2: Really.
0: My goodness. Amazing. Under the ice or just under the water?
2: Under the water, under the ice. I haven't done it. It will just, they do take you out to the ice.
0: Oh,
2: like
0: right.
2: you'll get zodiaced out.
0: So
2: in small groups, you can walk around.
0: Do people have to book these separately? Would they go on a tour like cruise like this?
2: It depends. They seem to be all inclusive, so you're not doing your drinks separately, your food separately. So that's included. You're on Senex, I know your helicopter you'll pay for separately. So they've got an onboard helicopter, so they will fly you through the icebergs and over the ocean, which is gorgeous. You can go in their little zodiac, into their little submarine underground, look at the wildlife, the fish.
0: Well, we don't live in country like that, so
2: I we don't. The scenery is spectacular.
0: I bet they do and are.
2: So I just had friends back from the Viking ones.
0: Yes.
2: That did the Europe.
0: Are they a big ship?
2: And you can get, you sometimes get the Northern Lights up there. They hold Viking, this one that they did, was around 900.
0: That's
2: so under what
0: bad.
2: We did.
0: Yeah.
2: That's so they are the smaller cruise ships. So there's somewhere between 600
0: and
2: 900.
0: And what about Senex? What do they have?
2: Senex is that higher end
0: are
2: one
0: they?
2: That I was talking about that goes south. They also do have both ends of the hemisphere offerings.
0: Sure. Okay.
2: I was just quite taken by the one that goes south.
0: Okay, but I like the idea that it leaves from Australia.
2: Yes.
0: You don't have a long flight.
2: Yeah. Was that too much? Look, we are in the remotest part of Australia.
0: I know.
2: To travel, we must travel.
0: But I even thinking when I was coming home, I think it's lovely to live in a remote part of the world because we do feel a lot safer, don't we?
2: Unless you're in the water this week.
0: Oh, yes.
2: I know.
0: Goodness. Oh, heavens, yes, on our coastline. Oh, wow.
2: I
0: know. Where you go swimming with your group.
2: So that's where we swim, down at Sorrento.
0: Oh, my gosh, what is going on there?
2: So that,
0: I don't
2: know.
0: We're off the track a bit, folks. This isn't a tour.
2: We're going off topic.
0: We are going off topic, but it is very important to you. So if you swim with a group down there most mornings, don't you?
2: Group of us women.
0: When we lost that dear man.
2: We did, Greg, and his mate Neil was with him. So shark attack again, which was confronting. We all swim there. They swam a bit later that day. There's another group. There's got probably five groups of us that swim there regularly year round.
0: What's being done
2: One
0: now?
2: One group of men called the Sharkies, which is...
0: Oh, that's not good. Change the name for that.
2: Sharkies and Dinaggers.
0: What's going to be done there to prevent anything like that?
2: You'd like to see drones. We'll leave that up to Surf Life Saving and the Council. I would like to do a shout out, though, to Surf Life Saving WA. The directors volunteered their time. They came down. They were experienced. There was one man down there, and I don't know his name, that was there for the one down at Port Beach 5 years ago. So he knows the community is going to feel unsafe. And they've really been very present, very alert. We got back in the ocean for the first time last Friday. And I really want to send my love to the family of Greg that passed away.
0: Absolutely.
2: Heart goes out enormously. And it's really rocked our little community.
0: I bet it
2: has. We're trying to be brave. We are back.
0: Okay.
2: With a bit of trepidation.
0: What about the situation this morning with the whale carcass there? Is that not where you are normally?
2: City Beach. That's down further.
0: That's down a bit, up a bit further, is it?
2: South.
0: What's the beach called?
2: That was City Beach.
0: Oh, that was City Beach.
2: Mm-hmm.
0: They've announced they're taking the carcass away. That wouldn't be easy to do. Lift that up and get it going.
2: I don't know. So whether that becomes landfill, I reckon that.
0: Yeah, they said that on the news.
2: Landfill.
0: Yeah.
2: Why can't they just take it out and give the sharks a feed and keep away from it? I don't know.
0: Okay.
2: Look, I'm not a scientist. Not my area. But
0: yeah,
2: the surf club has been amazing. The community is shocked.
0: I bet.
2: And yeah, all our love goes out to the families involved because it really has been quite confronting.
0: You don't go out and have a swim and expect this to happen.
2: No, and it's the same spot. They came so close to shore, and we're there every day. So yeah, that
0: certainly
2: was
0: did. No, that's very scary.
2: Yeah, well, it hasn't been great.
0: No,
2: so
0: I don't think you should swim for a while until they.
2: We did. We're back again tomorrow.
0: Oh, okay.
2: Yeah, back on. I know. We're a little bit more cautious.
0: We need you for a guide.
2: Yeah, exactly. I've got more tours to go.
0: Best for travel. One of the directors, Nicole Campbell. We thank you very much indeed.
2: My pleasure.

belonged to San Francisco. She must have lost her way, posting a poster of Pancho and Cisco one California day. She says she believes in a Robin Hood and brotherhood and colors of green and gray.

San Francisco, I will be Gadgeway. I'll be the Count of Monte Cristo, you'll be the Countess May.

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Now, pack the swag and head for the hills. 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

From 1970, the great Neil Diamond there with Solitary Man. And before that, we had Flying Circus with Hayride from 1969. You're listening to Curtain FM. Here's Johnny O'Keefe, one of our own.

0: say thank you, Johnny O'Keefe, for all the great music you've brought us over the years. Thank you for joining us. The afternoon program sponsored by the Over 55s Lifestyle Community, Lakeside by Temin, where your pets are always welcome. And thank you indeed to Wendy, to Bernadette and Barry looking after the program as well. And I hope, and I'm sure you will, stay with Curtain FM because we'll have continuing great music after the news with Ray Finn. Have a lovely evening, everyone. Bye for now.
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2: Hello, I'm Lewis Donaldson. The RBA governor says conflict in the Middle East, the AI boom, and stronger than expected domestic spending is behind today's rate rise. The Reserve Bank has lifted its key interest rate from 4.35 to 4.6%. It's the highest level since 2011. It's the fourth rate rise this year. RBA Governor Michelle Bullock says energy price pressures could remain longer if disruption to oil supplies continues.
3: The conflict in the Middle East has escalated again in recent weeks, and oil prices have risen significantly. Disruptions to oil supply could last longer than anticipated and cause energy price pressures to last for longer than we previously assumed.
2: Meanwhile, opposition leader Angus Taylor says economic mismanagement by the Treasurer is to blame for the rate rise.
4: This Treasurer has been 16 times unlucky. He will look to blame anyone he possibly can for the state of our economy right now. But the person who is to blame is him. The government is to blame for the situation we are facing right now.
2: Treasurer Jim Chalmers took responsibility for Labor's role in the rise.
5: So we do take responsibility for our part of the fight against inflation. That's why we will continue to manage the budget in a responsible way, roll out cost of living help in a responsible way, and deal with these longer term challenges as well.
2: Artificial intelligence company OpenAI has released a statement apologising for the cybersecurity breach announced last week. The company has pledged to do better for Australia. It comes after an OpenAI agent was revealed to have acted independently to breach Australian government websites in June. The Prime Minister says the company has been constructive and open since the incident was made clear to the government earlier this month.
6: So we need to work this through. We see this as an opportunity, but we want to seize the benefit whilst mitigating the risks. That's the task that we have going forward, and I welcome the engagement with OpenAI.
2: Medical researchers say infants may experience more side effects when the full scheduled vaccines are split. Peter Hislop reports.
7: Parents can opt to split the meningococcal B vaccine and routine national immunisation vaccines, which are given to an infant at 2, 4 and 12 months. The AusVax safety-led research has used data from more than 10,000 infants, analysing and comparing reported adverse events. It found administering vaccines at separate visits didn't reduce the likelihood of adverse events, but rather infants who received MenB and routine vaccines on different days had more than one opportunity to experience side effects. The study also showed overall the rate of side effects which required attention from a healthcare professional was low.
2: Elon Musk's SpaceX is celebrating after SpaceX's Starship rocket entered orbit for the first time. It's the largest and most powerful ever built, but not everything went to plan. One of the engines shut down during the initial ascent from Starbase in Texas, triggering an early return to Earth crashing in the Pacific. Showers can be expected in the south of the country, whilst dry and warm weather is anticipated elsewhere. The Bureau of Meteorology's Dean Naramore has tomorrow's forecast.
8: Rain and thunderstorms for parts of Tasmania, western Victoria, southern and western South Australia, and also into eastern parts of WA as well. While further east, we've got a pretty dry day for much of the east coast with light winds there. Maybe some showers up around the north tropical coast as well, and maybe another front and cooler conditions impacting southwestern parts of WA as well. And maybe a few showers and maybe a possible afternoon storm as well for our far tropical north. We're almost into the build-up and wet season up there, but not quite.
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11: The forecast for the remainder of today, a shower or two. Tomorrow will be partly cloudy with a very high chance of showers, most likely during the morning. We'll have light winds becoming southwesterly at 15 to 25 kilometres an hour in the morning, then becoming light in the late evening. We're expecting a minimum overnight of 12, a maximum tomorrow of 19. Thursday, partly cloudy and 20. For Friday, sunny and 24. Currently in town and down in Mandurah, it's 18. Over on Rottnest, 17.6.
0: 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Ray Finn.

0: That was their last single to reach number one, Martha and the Vandellas and Jimmy Mac. And before that, Del Shannon, A Stranger in Town. And a biography on Del is named after that song. Good afternoon. Welcome to Drive with Ray Finn. Many thanks for joining us today. 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It's on from October the 9th through to the 11th at Rushton Park. Get your tickets at mandurah.show. And many thanks to Jenny for the afternoon program. Jenny's back tomorrow at midday following Alan Simons. Tom's taking care of business in the producer's booth today, and the phone number out there, 9484 1927. Some traffic information for you. First of all, there's a breakdown. It's on the Mitchell Freeway at the northbound exit to Loftus Street in West Perth. The left turning lane there is blocked, and causing no delays to traffic at the moment. So that's a breakdown. It's on the Mitchell Freeway at the northbound exit to Loftus Street in West Perth. The left lane there is blocked. And a breakdown, that's on the Kwinana Freeway northbound at Anchortail Road in Mandogalup. The left emergency lane has been closed by incident response. There's a motorist there busy changing a tyre. So that's a breakdown. That's northbound on the Kwinana Freeway at Anchortail Road in Mandogalup. The left emergency lane there has been closed by incident response. It's 12 minutes past three.
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0: From his album of the same name, that was Austin Roberts and Rocky. And before that, Baccarat and Yes Sir, I Can Boogie. And first up at Main Roads, WA Today, it's good afternoon to Tony.
1: Good afternoon, Ray. There are a couple breakdowns to be mindful of. The first on the Mitchell Freeway northbound exit to Loftus Street in West Perth. The left turn lane has been closed. There's no traffic delays, but please drive with caution. And another breakdown on the Kwinana Freeway northbound at Anketell Road in Mandogalup. The left emergency lane has been closed, with motorists outside of their vehicles changing a tyre. Traffic is busy on the approach. Please proceed with caution. Taking a look at the freeways, the northbound one is slow. Thomas Road to Russell Road, Stevenson Avenue to Warwick Road, Ocean Reef Road and Shenton Avenue. If you're heading southbound, it is busy. Hay Street to Mill Point Road, Mount Henry Bridge and Berrigan Drive down to Russell Road. Drive safely, and that's the latest from Main Roads.
0: 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We'll do it again in around half an hour.
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David Rose and his orchestra with the theme tune for the Western TV series Bonanza, and before that Dean Martin in the Misty Moonlight, which was recorded in 1964 but not released as a single until 1967. Got a mystery hiding in your family tree? 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Now with Agnetha providing the lead vocal, ABBA, the winner takes it all.

From her debut self-titled album, that was Madonna and Holiday. Now, this was released as the flip side of Do You Want to Dance? This is Cliff Richard with the Norrie Paramore Orchestra, and I'm looking out the window.

0: That was written for his TV special, Elvis. That was Elvis and If I Can Dream. You're listening to Drive with Ray Finn on Curtin FM 100.1. It's 20 minutes to 4.
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0: Darryl Braithwaite with his debut solo single, which spent 6 weeks at number one here, You're My World. And this time at Main Roads, WA, it's good afternoon to Soph.
1: Hello, Ray. We do have a crash to be aware of. Great Eastern Highway eastbound at Mathura Street in Midland. The right lane is closed in both directions there. DFS and towing are on site at this stage and traffic is heavy on approach. Now, a quick look at the freeways. The northbound run is slow. Anchortel Road to Rowley Road, South Terrace to Hay Street, Stevenson Avenue to Warwick Road, and then Whitfords Avenue through to Shenton Avenue. On the southbound run, busy Vincent Street to Canning Highway, and then Mount Henry Bridge and Berrigan Drive through to Thomas Road. Please drive safely. That's the latest from Main Roads.
0: Thanks very much, Soph. We'll do it again at around 4:15.
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0: with the songs composer Bruce Johnston providing the lead vocals. They were the Beach Boys and Tears in the Morning. Curtain Radio, where we're celebrating 50 years. It's 11 minutes to 4.
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With Paul McCartney providing most of the instrumental backing, that was Mary Hopkin and Goodbye. And before that, the Beatles with the theme song for their TV movie, The Magical Mystery Tour. Now, this song was written by Graham Nash. This is Crosby, Stills and Nash, and Teach Your Children.

From August of 1970, Crosby, Stills and Nash and Teach Your Children. To take us to news, the reels and where is the love?

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2: Hello, I'm Lewis Donaldson. The RBA Governor says today's rate rise was a difficult decision. The Reserve Bank has lifted its key interest rate from 4.35% to 4.6%, its highest level in 15 years. It's the fourth rate rise this year. RBA Governor Michelle Bullock acknowledged the impact the rate rise will have on everyday Australians.
3: Now, I know this decision is difficult for households with a mortgage and businesses with loans. But high inflation hurts all Australians, especially the most vulnerable. Every household has seen how the price of everything has gone up in recent years. Pay packets don't go as far as they used to, and that's why we need to stop this high inflation.
2: Conflict in the Middle East, the AI boom and stronger than expected domestic spending were listed as contributing factors. Shadow Treasurer Tim Wilson took aim at the Treasurer.
4: The core driver of the problem of inflation that Australia is experiencing is coming from government spending. We had three interest rate rises this year before this one today. And of course, the first one occurred before a single bomb had even dropped on Iran or Tehran.
2: Green Senator Maureen Faruqi and Nick McKim have jointly announced they will stand for the party's leadership. A statement on social media proposes Ms. Faruqi to lead, while Mr. McKim sides as deputy. It comes after Senator Sarah Hanson-Young also confirmed she will stand for Greens leader. Senator David Shoebridge hasn't ruled out vying for the position yet.
5: I'm not here to rule anything in or anything out in terms of leadership. That'll be a matter that the party room makes a decision on. But what I will say is I look at the party room and I see how united we are as a team in meeting this challenge, making the Greens the progressive party of choice for people who want things to get want things to change and desperately need things to change.
2: It follows Larissa Waters' decision to step down due to a worsening kidney condition. OpenAI has apologised for the cybersecurity breach announced last week and pledged to do better for Australia. It comes after an OpenAI agent was revealed to have acted independently to breach Australian government websites in June. The Prime Minister says there is great potential for AI for businesses and health breakthroughs, but stressed the harm the technology can cause.
6: But there are risks, and we've seen those risks exposed not just in what occurred in Australia, but the revelation that has occurred in the United States and other countries as well.
2: Australians are being urged to be prepared for potential natural disasters as summer draws near. The Get Ready program has launched resources for disaster preparedness in easy-to-read English and in 10 different languages suitable for multicultural communities with the support of the federal government. Federal Minister for Multicultural Affairs Dr. Anne Arley has told The Wire anyone can reach these resources.
7: We all have a yaya or a teta or, you know, a grandmother who may have, you know, come to Australia at a time when didn't have access to English language classes like we have now. And so we don't want to disadvantage those people. We want to make sure that those people do have access to those resources.
2: Turning to sport, Newcastle Knights hooker Phoenix Crossland will plead guilty to the NRL's judiciary over a hip drop tackle on Penrith's Nathan Cleary. Cleary suffered a severe compound fracture to his ankle and has since received surgery. A judicial hearing has begun. And the Socceroos are bracing for a fierce response from Brazil when the sides meet in Brisbane in the second friendly tonight after Friday's 1-1 draw in Townsville.
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10: Tomorrow will be partly cloudy with a very high chance of showers, most likely during the morning. We'll have light winds becoming southwesterly at 15 to 25 kilometres an hour in the morning, then becoming light in the late afternoon. We're expecting a minimum overnight of 12, a maximum tomorrow of 19. Thursday, partly cloudy and 20. For Friday, sunny and 24. Saturday, sunny and 23. And for Sunday, sunny and 22. Currently in town, 18.3. Over on Rottnest and down in Mantua, it's 17.7.

0: with Billy Davis Jr. providing the lead vocal. That was The Fifth Dimension and Light Sings. Now we have another crash. This one is northbound on the Tonkin Highway up to Hepburn Avenue in Kalakabadi. The left emergency lane there is blocked. Towing services are on site because traffic is slow on approach. So that was northbound on the Tonkin Highway after Hepburn Avenue in Kalakabadi. The left emergency lane there is blocked. And that earlier crash eastbound on Great Eastern Highway at Mathura Street in Midland, that has been cleared, but traffic remains slow on approach. It's 10 minutes past four.
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0: That was the widest charting single of his career. That was Chris Andrews and Yesterday Man. And before that, Neil Diamond with his first single to chart in Australia, Cherry Cherry. And once again at Main Road to WA, it's good afternoon to Soph.
1: Hello, Ray. Now, we do have a crash to be aware of. It's Tonkin Highway northbound after Hepburn Avenue in Kalakabadi. The left emergency lane is blocked. Towing services are on site there, but traffic is slow on approach, so please drive with caution. A quick look at the freeways. The northbound run is slow. Anketell Road to Rowley Road, South Terrace to Hay Street, and then Stevenson Avenue all the way through to Warwick Road and Whitford's to Shenton. On the southbound run, it's busy. Vincent Street to Canning Highway, Mount Henry Bridge, and then Belia Drive to Thomas Road. Please drive safely. That's the latest from Main Roads.
0: Thanks, Soph. We'll do it again in around half an hour.
2: 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Hello.

That was originally written as an instrumental piece. That's Andy Williams and Love's Theme. Before that, Paul and Linda McCartney from their only album, Ram and Heart of the Country. It's 22 minutes past four. Come home.

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0: That was their first and highest charting single here. That was Georgie Fame with the Blue Flames and Yeah Yeah. And before that, Johnny Young from his extended play of the same name, Craze Fintan Kirk. 100 Voices for 100 Years. Perth Male Voice Choir celebrates its centenary with WA Brass in a spectacular concert at Churchlands on November the 1st. It's a milestone musical event. Book through Humanitics.
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0: And quizzes are members only, and you can't have won a prize in the past 28 days, and you will need your membership number. Now, in 2014, she played Dukka in St. Vincent. In 2013, she was Princess Diana in Diana. And in 2011, she played Helen Gandy in J. Edgar. Who is she? Call Tom now on 9484 1927. In 2014, she played Dukka in St. Vincent. In 2013, she was Princess Diana in Diana. And in 2011, she played Helen Gandy in J. Edgar. And a bonus clue, King Kong. Who is she? Call Tom now on 9484 1927.

0: That was his only single to chart here. That's Peebo Bryson, and If You're Ever in My Arms Again. And first up online today, it's good afternoon to Bernie in Duncraig.
1: Good afternoon.
0: How's your day been? Anything exciting to relate?
1: Yeah, I did all my ironing, and I'm just doing the crossword while
0: I find some time. Ironing just bores me, Bernie, seriously.
1: But it's something. Me too. But it's listening to the radio while I'm doing it is not so bad.
0: There's a good idea. Perhaps I should try that.
1: I've tried watching the television, but that just takes me about 5 hours to do the ironing then.
0: Yes, I can imagine. So who are we looking for today, Bernie?
1: I didn't hear the question, mate. Sorry, because I don't hear it once I've tried ringing.
0: Oh, I see. I'll give you one clue. She played Princess Diana in Diana.
1: Oh, okay. No. You got me.
0: Sorry. Okay. Do try again, Bernie. I'm going to move along to good afternoon to... Good afternoon to Linton. Are you there, Linton? No, Linton's listening to us on the radio, unfortunately. We'll move along to Jennifer. And Jennifer's gone too. Well, we were looking for Naomi Watts.

0: That song won the songwriters a Grammy Award. That was Charlie Rich, The Silver Fox, and a very special love song. Now, this was his first single to chart in Australia, Wicked Wilson Pickett, The Land of a Thousand Dances.
1: One, two.

0: That's Wilson Pickett from 1966 and A Land of a Thousand Dancers. You'll always find your music memories right here on Curtain FM 100.1. It's 19 minutes to 5.
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2: For over 125 years, the City of Perth Band has been filling the air with music. 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

0: That's Bob Seger with the Silver Bullet Band and the self-penned Ship of Fools. And once again at Main Roads, WA, it's good afternoon to Soph.
1: G'day, Ray. There is a crash to be aware of. Tonkin Highway northbound after Hepburn Avenue in Kalakabadi. The left emergency lane is blocked. Towing services are on site and there are plenty of people outside their vehicles now, so please drive with caution around that one. A quick look at the freeways. The northbound run is slow. Anchortail Road to Rowley Road, South Terrace to Hay Street, Stevenson Avenue to Warwick Road, and then Whitfords Avenue through to Shenton Avenue. On the southbound run, it's busy. Vincent Street to Canning Highway, Mount Henry Bridge, and then Billia Drive to Thomas Road. Please drive safely. That's the latest from Main Roads.
0: Thanks so much, Soph. We'll do it again at around 4:15.
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0: That was her last top 10 hit here. That was Carole King and the Hard Rock Cafe. Curtain FM 100.1, where you find music from the 60s through to the 80s. 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

released as a B-side that charted here along with the A-side. The Easy Beats, Easy As Can Be. And before that, The Fortunes and Look Homeward Angel. To take us to news, Andy Gibb and Olivia Newton-John and I Can't Help It.

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2: Hello, I'm Lewis Donaldson. The Reserve Bank has lifted its key interest rate to 4.6%, its highest level since 2011. The cash rate has risen 0.25% from 4.35. It's the fourth interest rate rise this year. RBA Governor Michelle Bullock says higher interest rates are needed to ensure inflation returns to target.
3: Inflation is too high and has been driven by domestic capacity pressures. The inflation impulse from the Middle East conflict is in addition to this. Domestic spending and investment have been stronger than expected despite weak sentiment and the softening in housing market conditions. Productivity growth remains weak and the labour market remains a little tight.
2: Conflict in the Middle East, the AI boom and stronger than expected domestic spending were listed as factors behind today's rate rise. Meantime, opposition leader Angus Taylor has taken aim at the Treasurer, saying economic mismanagement is to blame.
4: This Treasurer has been 16 times unlucky. He will look to blame anyone he possibly can for the state of our economy right now. But the person who is to blame is him. The government is to blame for the situation we are facing right now.
2: Greens Senator Maureen Faruqi and Nick McKim have jointly announced they will stand for the party's leadership. A statement on social media proposes Ms Faruqi to lead while Mr McKim sides as deputy. It comes after Senator Sarah Hanson-Young also confirmed she will stand for Greens leader. Senator David Shoebridge hasn't ruled out vying for the position yet. It follows Larissa Waters' decision to step down due to a worsening kidney condition. Police Force Constable Mia Lay has been recognised this National Police Remembrance Day after she was killed last week on the job. Police Commissioner Mal Lennon acknowledged Miss Lay's service.
5: Constable Lay was a loved and respected member of the South Sydney Police Area Command. Though in the infancy of her career, she was dedicated and passionate about serving her community and showed enormous promise. As we mourn the loss of this young officer, I want to say thank you to Mia for her service. She will never be forgotten.
2: The names of four police officers have been added to the National Memorial Wall today in Canberra. Mia Lay's name will be added next year. Artificial intelligence company Anthropic warns AI may pose catastrophic or existential risks to humanity. The company behind Claude has made the warning to investors in its IPO filing, which has been reviewed by Reuters. Risks have been highlighted with the company's AI models. They include the possibility to exhibit self-preserving behaviours, including attempts to resist shutdown, conceal or manipulate information, and behaviour resembling blackmail. Anthropic also emphasised the transformative potential of AI on par with industrialisation, but the irreversible harm it could cause if mishandled. Anthropic safety researcher Evan Hubinger estimated a greater than 10% probability that AI could kill humans within the next decade. Australian officials are making urgent inquiries with Vietnamese authorities about the detention of a democracy campaigner. Vietnamese-Australian Chan Hiep hasn't been in contact with his family since September 18, following a short trip to Cambodia to meet with human rights activists. The Vietnamese government says it had arrested Hiep and two others entering the country from the Cambodian border. And thousands of Brisbane Lions supporters have turned out in Brisbane today to celebrate with the AFL club following its grand final win over the Dockers. And the Socceroos are bracing for a fierce response from Brazil when the sides meet in Brisbane in the second friendly in the next hour. It follows Friday's 1-1 draw in Townsville.
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9: Tomorrow will be partly cloudy with a very high chance of showers, most likely during the morning. We'll have light winds becoming southwesterly at 15 to 25 kilometres an hour in the morning, then becoming light in the late evening. We're expecting a minimum overnight of 12, a maximum tomorrow of 19. For Thursday, partly cloudy, 20. Friday, sunny and 24. Saturday, sunny and 23. And for Sunday, sunny and 22. Currently in town, it's 18. Over on Rottnest, 17.4. Down in Mandurah, 16.7.

0: That was his last hit in Australia. That's Daniel Boone and Skydiver. Birthday time, if it's your birthday today, many happy returns from everyone here at Curtin FM. Now, members of Curtin FM having birthdays today are as follows. Margaret Newman in City Beach, Cynthia Proctor in Maddington, Libby Hutchinson in Beldivis, Diane Stock in Spearwood, Suzanne Dewar in Mahogany Creek, Maria Ferranda in Hocking, Christine Jones in Stirling, Vanessa Byrne King in Averley, Derek Price in Joondalup, Phil Robbins in 2J, Debbie McCosh in North Dandalup, and David Sewell in Southlake. And once again, many happy returns, and we do trust you've all had a great day. It's 9 minutes past five, at six tonight. George Minoldi joins you, and he'll take you through until nine.
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0: That was his only solo single to chart here. That was Danny Hutton and Big Bright Eyes. And before that, Jody Miller with her debut single, He Walks Like a Man. And once again at Main Roads, WA, it's good afternoon to Tony.
1: Good afternoon, Ray. Well, some good news that earlier crash on Stirling Highway northbound before Tideman Road in North Fremantle has just cleared. However, traffic does remain slow on the approach. And a crash on Tonkin Highway northbound after Hepburn Avenue, the left lane is partially blocked there. Traffic is slow on the approach. Please drive with caution. Taking a look at the freeways, the northbound run is slow. Mill Point Road to Hay Street, Stevenson Avenue to Reed Highway, and Whitfords Avenue to Shenton Avenue. If you're heading southbound, it is busy Vincent Street to Mill Point Road, Mount Henry Bridge and Billia Drive to Anchortail Road. Drive safely, and that's the latest from Main Roads.
0: 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We'll check in for a final update in around 20 minutes.
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0: That was their debut single, The Stylistics and You Are Everything. And before that, Brooke Benton with the Joe South penned Don't It Make You Want to Go Home. 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

Troy Hamilton from 1962, and that's all right. And before that, Frankie Avalon with his first number one hit, that was Venus. Now, got a few hours to spare and a little enthusiasm to share. 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Call 9381 0195. Now, this song spent 15 weeks on our chart, picked at number 3, where it spent 4 weeks. Barry Manilow and Let's Hang On.

0: That was her first hit, and it was good to see she included it in her set at the MCG on Saturday. Kylie Minogue and The Locomotion. And once again, Main Roads, WA, it's good afternoon to Tony.
1: Good afternoon, Ray. There is still that crash that does remain on the Tonkin Highway northbound after Hepburn Avenue. The left lane is closed now and traffic is slow on the approach. Please drive with caution if you're heading that way. Taking a look at the freeways, the northbound run is slow Mill Point Road to Hay Street, Stevenson Avenue to Reed Highway and Whitfords Avenue to Shenton Avenue, and the southbound run busy Vincent Street to Mill Point Road, Mount Henry Bridge and Billia Drive to Angatell Road. Drive safely, and that's the latest from Main Road.
0: 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You and the team have a great night, and we'll do it all again tomorrow.
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From his album of the same name, that was Ronnie Millsap and Pure Love. Now we have another crash. This one is westbound on Leach Highway at the Kwinana Freeway in Bateman. The right lane there is blocked. Towing services are on site. Motorists are out of the vehicle. No delays to traffic at the moment. However, main roads do say proceed through there with some caution. So that's a crash westbound on Leach Highway at the Kwinana Freeway in Bateman. The right lane there is blocked. Herman's Hermits and no milk today.

0: He recorded that in Sydney while I was on tour in Australia. Neil Sedaka in Wheeling, West Virginia. You'll always find your music memories right here on Curtin FM 100.1. 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

The Queen of Soul, Aretha Franklin, Until You Come Back to Me. Well, it's time for me to go. I'll be back tomorrow afternoon at 3. Thank you very much for joining us today. 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George Minoldi's next. He'll take you through until 9, when Gary Bryant will be in to keep you company through until midnight. Many thanks to Tom for taking care of business in the producer's booth. I'm going to leave you with James Taylor, Your Smiling Face. Have a great night. Stay safe. Stay well. We'll see you tomorrow.

The amazing Four Seasons there with Opus 17, also known as Don't You Worry About Me. And we open with one of my favourite Beatles songs, Penny Lane. Hi and welcome to the evening programme here on Curtain Radio. George Minnelli with you for the next few hours, accompanied by Leanne at the production desk. And she'd love to hear from you. 9484 1927 is the number to call. If you'd wish to pick a song from our playlist, say hello or just have a chat. Big thanks to Ray Finn for another entertaining drive programme. We will continue to bring you Main Roads announcements if we receive them. And having just said that, we have two. So here we go. Crash on Leach Highway westbound at Kwinana Freeway in Bateman. The right lane is blocked. Towing services are on site. Motorists outside vehicles. No delays at this stage, but please do proceed with care. We also have a breakdown on the Mitchell Freeway northbound at Erindale Road in Gwellup. Vehicle in the right emergency lane. Traffic flowing, but caution is advised. All right, this evening's program is sponsored by Intuition Wine and Kitchen, 279 Rockaby Road, Subiaco. Come for the food, enjoy the vibe. 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

Black Feather there with Boppin' the Blues. I think I can say with some degree of confidence, learning those lyrics wasn't a real challenge. Just boppin' the blues. Hope you had a great long weekend. We won't talk about football, Eagles or the Dockers. I think we'll just let it slide for a while until we all recover from last weekend. And, I don't know, follow golf or tennis or something. Here's Denny Williams, White on White.

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1: Yes. Artificial Flowers, sung by Bobby Darin. That was recorded back in 1961. We lost a couple of calls. The lines are now clear, 9484 1927. If you'd like to give us a call, we can take your call. It is 19 minutes past 6. This is Curtin FM. How about a bit of a Jimmy Buffett to take us to the next break?

0: Jimmy Buffett, It's My Job. It is 22 minutes past six. So you are on Curtin Radio, Perth Memories and Perth Music.
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0: Yep, Sheena Easton there with the morning train song, also known as a 9 to 5 song, reminding us all about the morning commute to work or wherever else you may be going. Let's have a quick look. Incidentally, that was her biggest selling hit. Thought you might want to know that bit of trivia. Let's do this. How about the weather tomorrow? Showers easing, looking, getting down to 12 overnight and getting up to 19 tomorrow. And then Thursday, partly cloudy conditions, 10 through 20 expected. And Friday, sunny conditions, 10 through to 24. Spring is back. And I tell you what, it's going to be a delightful weekend at this stage, but you never know with the weather, do you? So Perth at the moment, 16.5 degrees, 17 in Mandurah, and 16 out at Rotto. Here are the Sandpipers with the French song. John Curtin right there, good to have you with us.
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0: Thank you. Now let's all try it in English. Now when the sun says good day.
1: Now when the sun says good day.
0: To the mountains.
1: To the mountains.
0: And the night says hello.
1: Hello.

Yeah, Herman Hermits there with Listen People. Listeners, would you like to add a splash of colour to your weekend? The Pastel Society of WA's annual exhibition is at Sacred Heart College, Sorrento, October the 2nd to the 4th. 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This is a great English-born Australian singer called Linda George, and this is a great song called Mama's Little Girl. Enjoy.

0: The amazing Linda George. Not only did she have a number of hits herself, she also provided backing vocals for Brian Cadd, Daryl Braithwaite, Normie Rowe, JoJo Zepp and the Falcons, John Farnham, Kerry Bedell and many, many others. You are on Curtain Radio, 50 years on air, and we're still right here.
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6: Catch

Board, a American-Canadian band formed in the US and currently based in Detroit, Michigan, and still out there singing their songs. Now, there are some of you that like instrumentals and some of you that don't. This is one by, well, it's called Kimo Sabe, and it's by the Electric Indian. Let me know if you like it.

0: Morgana King from 1967, I Have Loved Me a Man. We're going to take a short break and then come back with a song. Well, back in 1971, I caught a bus into town to buy this album. I was absolutely in love with this song, this artist, and every track on it. I'll keep you in suspense just a bit longer.
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The song's called Peace Train. It came from the magnificent album Teaser and the Firecat. And I do remember jumping on a bus at 15 years of age and going into town and buying this record, this my first ever album in Murray Street. And I think I knew all the words to every song because I played the damn thing night and day for about 6 months. Ruby Love, Tuesday's Dead, Bitter Blue, Morning It's Broken, The Beautiful Moon Shadow, and of course, Peace Train. Thank you, Cat Stevens. A wonderful, wonderful piece of music. Here's Kenny Rogers with Daytime Friends.

Simon and Garfunkel there with Mrs. Robinson, recorded that in 1968. Welcome to the second hour of the evening program. George and I'll be with you until 9 p.m. Thanks so much for joining us. If you'd like to contact the program, why not give us a call, 9484 1927, and speak with Leanne. And that's exactly what our good friend Ron from Midland has done. And Ron, you've picked a song by the Rolling Stones called Tumbling Dice. Incidentally, Ron, you may know, this was recorded in the south of France during a time where the Rolling Stones had left England due to the unfair taxation system. It's all happening again.

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Al Martino there to the door of the sun. 14 minutes past seven, you are on Curtin Radio. Hope you're enjoying the evening program. I have Joanne from Pinjarra has called in to say hello. Big hello to you, Joanne. Always nice to hear from you. I have a song by Lou Christie for you. But to get us there, how about the Twilights with this song called Always?

0: A real classic 60s there by Lou Christie. I'm going to make you mine. And Joanne from Pinjarra, hope you enjoyed that. And again, thank you so much for taking the time to give us a call. A short break, and then I'm coming back with a song. And look, I'm not the biggest Robbie Williams fan in the world, but this is a beautiful song by Robbie Williams, which I'm very much looking forward to playing for you right after this very, very short break.
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Yeah, what a great song. Robbie Williams there, Angels, recorded that in 1997. Certainly hope you enjoyed that. All right, we're going to go from one great song to another magnificent song. This one by Michael Murphy. It's called Wildfire, released in 1975. Wonderful story, wonderful song, and great piano. Enjoy.

Amazing piece of work by Michael Murphy there, Wildfire. All right, eyes down for a great cause. Para and Ability Dance WA's Bingo Night is Friday 2nd at Manning Senior Citizen Centre. Enjoy 5 games, a hot meal, drinks and a sweet treat while helping dancers reach their 2026 championships. Call 0451 760 487. Here are the Zombies. You're on Curtain Radio. Great to have you with us.

The Fortunes there with Freedom Come and Freedom Go. Helen from Nullumara, thank you for calling in. Now, Helen's dog has just had some stitches removed from a recent operation, isn't feeling that flash. And Helen, you've picked a perfect song from our playlist. It's by Lobo, and it's called Me and You and a Dog Named Boo. But just for tonight, Helen, I think we'll call it Me and You and a Dog Named Buddy.

0: Thronya Lobo, Me and You, and a dog named Buddy recovering out at Nullumara. Helen, hope he gets real soon. And give him our best, won't you? All right, you are on Curtin Radio. Well, it is 20 minutes before 8. Can you believe we've been here for 50 years and we're still right here for you?
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8: Can't

The unmistakable voices of ABBA with Honey Honey, released that in 1974. Michelle from Belldivers, thank you so much for taking the time to send us a wonderful email. Michelle is enjoying the music and thanks us very much for a wonderful playlist and wishes us all a happy evening. And Michelle, right back to you, and thank you so much for taking the time to contact the program. Also, Alan of Como would also like me to pick a song for him. He's sitting back enjoying the music as well. Alan, I've picked this one for you. It's by Len Barry. It's called Somewhere.

Australian musician, singer and DJ Grantley D with Stop Where You Are. All right, time for a quick break and then we're coming back with a bit of Creedence Clearwater Revival. Come.

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Creedence Clearwater Revival. Have you ever seen the rain? Glad I played that song because it reminded me that I forgot to do the weather earlier. I'll do it now. It's just weather. You can't change it. All right. Tomorrow, Wednesday, 30th of September, we can expect showers to ease, getting down to 12 overnight, looking for a top of 19 tomorrow. Thursday, the 1st of the month, 10 through 20 and partly cloudy conditions, and then sunny conditions on Friday. Spring returns, 10 minimum, 24 maximum. Currently 16 in the city, 15 in Mandurah, and 16 out on the island of Rottnest. Here is Bruce Ruffin, and he's mad about you.

What a great song by Jefferson. Baby, take me in your arms. Welcome to the third and final hour of the evening program here on Curtin Radio this evening. George Minaldi with you until 9. Leanne is with me. We'd love to hear from you. 9484 1927 is the number to call. If you'd like to be part of our program, maybe pick a song from our playlist. That's exactly what Alan from Bell Divers has done. Alan, thank you for your patience. Alan rang in quite early saying he was enjoying the music this evening. Hope you're still listening. For you, you've picked this from our place, a beautiful song by Elton John, and it's called Candle in the Wind.

0: The amazing James Taylor there with his 1986 contribution, Every Day. We're going to take a very short break and then come back with Bill Haley and his comments.
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Bobby Rydell there, Ciao Ciao Bambina. And I have it on good authority that Bobby Rydell will be making another appearance in the next program with our good friend Gary Bryant, who has just entered the studio. It is approaching 17 minutes past 8. I've got Cliff Richard for you now with a song called Shooting from the Heart, released this in 1984.

0: The evergreen Cliff Richard, 20 after 8. We're going to take a very short break and then come back with The Black Sorrows, which I'm sure is a song you will remember.
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0: Joe Camilleri there with the Black Sorrows with Harley and Rose. All right, all you railroad enthusiasts, listen up. RailFest 2026 is coming. Head to Bassendean on Sunday the 11th for train rides, model displays, railway stalls, miniature trains and plenty to eat and drink. It all happens from 10 a.m. It's a great day for rail fans, young and old. Book through Try Booking. Sounds like a lot of fun. Here is Ray Charles and Together Again. You're on Curtin Radio.
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As to be expected, great work by Ray Charles there. Together again, Fabian from Armidale has called in. Fabian, I've been searching for a song that I think you might like, High and Low. I've finally come up with this one. It's by Julie Rogers and it's called The Wedding. Thanks for your call, Fabian.

Well done, Julie Rogers. Okay, time to check the weather. Tomorrow, we can expect showers to be easing, looking for an overnight minimum of 12, getting up to 19 tomorrow. Thursday, partly cloudy conditions, 10 through 20. And then Friday, it's all happening. Spring is back, 10 through 24, and sunny conditions expected. And at this stage, the weekend is looking pretty fine. All right, here's Dr. Hook with Walk Right In.

0: Stevie Wonder there with a song simply called As. All right, a quick break and then we're back with a beautiful song by Dion. You'll enjoy this one.
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Yes, a couple of great songs there, back to back. We just heard from Roy Orbison and Oh Pretty Woman, and before that, Dion with Abraham, Martin and John. All right, Olivia Newton-John for you now, as we make our way to 9 o'clock and make room for Gary Bryant. Let's hear Olivia sing Let Me Be There.

0: Thank you, Olivia Newton John. All right, we're going to take a short break and then wind up the evening program, which was sponsored today by Intuition Wine and Kitchen, 279 Rockaby Road, Subiaco. 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

Nancy Sinatra and Lee Hazelwood there enjoying some summer wine. Folks, that's it for me. Big thanks to Leanne for coming in this evening and looking after the production area. Did a fine job replacing Maureen, who's away this week. Gary Bryant is up next with the wonderful program. I'll take you right through until midnight. I'll be back in a couple of weeks to do it all over again. Thanks so much for your company and your phone calls. And I'll leave you with Sonny and Cher singing Just Sing C'est La Vie.

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1: Sonny and Cher, they're wrapping up the evening program. Let's take a look at the weather. Partly cloudy, very high chance of showers, most likely in the morning. Light winds becoming west to northwesterly, 15 to 20 kilometres per hour in the morning, then turning southwesterly, 15 to 25 kilometres during the morning. We're expecting a minimum overnight of just 12 degrees, maximum tomorrow of 19. Partly cloudy, maximum of 21 degrees on Thursday, and sunny and a maximum of a lovely 24 degrees on Friday. Well, the night program is fully loaded and good to go. 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
2: 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In

Welcome to Tuesday Night Music. Gary B live and local in the studio tonight, along with Julie this evening in the producer's booth. 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No more dating apps, meet real people the respectful way. Well, thanks to the maestro George Minaldi and Leanne for another fab evening program, wasn't it? Great music played tonight by George. We got underway with The Searchers, Take It or Leave It, and The Four Tops were in there too. Let's jump right in with some Ricky Lee Jones now, Youngbloods, and tonight's classic from Billy Thorpe, It's Almost Summer, playing tonight for Sailor Betty of Mount Hawthorne. You're with Gary B, right here on Curtin FM, a lifetime of music.

0: Ricky Lee Jones getting us underway. We're back in a moment with that classic from Billy Thorpe.
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Two great tunes from the 60s, The King of Cools, Everybody Loves Somebody, and from Sinatra and Hazelwood, Let's Go to Jackson, playing tonight for Robin and Husey of Caronup.

0: Great music from Nancy Sinatra and Lee Hazlewood. That was Jackson. Special play tonight for Robin and Husey of Carinup. We've got some great music on the way. All our favourites, Elvis, The Beatles, Rolling Stones, along with a dance feature from Earth, Wind and Fire, a little Jimmy Buffett for you, The Hollies, and a banger from The Easy Beats. And they all belong right here on Curtain FM. But cued and ready to play, I've got some Dire Straits for you, Walk of Life. That's next.
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We're told that song was about Stevie Nicks. It was called Sarah from Fleetwood Mac from the early 1980s. Main Roads have been in touch with Julie to let us know that we've got some traffic signals flashing yellow. That's on Berrigan Drive and Northlake Road in Yanjibup. It's a result of a crash. So if you're in the area, please slow down and give way. Music Treasure Hunters, the Rock and Roll Collectors Fair is on Sunday, 4th of October at Leisure Life, East Victoria Park. 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Right now it's just gone 9:30. Stand by all you Cliff Richard fans, here's a biggie. 12th of Never.

He was known for his Elvis-sounding singing voice. That was Terry Stafford and I'll Touch a Star. Well, get your dance shoes ready. Our dance feature from Earth, Wind & Fire is ready for you, and it's ready for Pauline of Adderdale.

0: It was one of two new songs that Earth, Wind & Fire included on their Best Of compilation album. That was September, played tonight for Pauline of Attardale. Coming up, LRB's Cool Change, and that's just moments away.
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Very cool music from LRB, the Little River Band. Cool Change from 1979. Time now for my Tuesday night shout-outs. I'd like to say a very big hello to Rose in Tewitt Hill, Chuck in New York, Barb in Duncraig, and if you're listening to the program, why not give us a call on 9484 1927, and perhaps put your name to a song. And a very special shout out tonight to Carlin in Burswood. A very happy birthday to you, Carlin. Carlin was one of my former colleagues from back in my teaching days. I hope you've had a great day, Carlin. Fan favourite Elvis Presley for Ronnie of Midland is right after the Kinks.

0: Well, one of my faves, Promised Land from Elvis Presley. It was a Chuck Berry penned song. He wrote it while he was in prison. And thanks, Ronnie, for contacting the show. Hope you enjoyed that one. I don't get to play that one very often. And earlier, I played The Kinks, a dedicated follower of Fashion. Well, we'll pause, and when we return, it's always good to hear ABBA here on Curtain FM, your home of good music. And it's going out tonight to Melissa of Hocking.
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1: 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Boysdale, Bogong, Bonang, Bernambra, Black Springs, Blandford, Boolaroo, Oakwood, Oban, Orbostat, Alpha, Owen, Oxley, Oruro. We've travelled all roads, our name to enshrine in history as the Castlereagh line.
2: I need a woman, Lottie. I need someone. Never felt the need till now, but I sure need someone.
3: I stood watching as he headed off in the direction of the railway station. There was no accounting for anything about Matt Gore. He was a conundrum, unfathomable, totally unpredictable. Which in many ways made him more dangerous than Jack Seeger. One could anticipate Seeger up to a point. To try to anticipate Matt Gore was to court disaster. If he was serious about marrying Mrs. Mack after all, and it seemed he was, I could only hope she'd come to her senses and realize what she was taking on before she took the fatal step. A distant train whistle reminded me of Charles' impending arrival. He had to be warned about Bayliss and the presence of the police at the hotel. I started after Matt, but I'd taken no more than half a dozen steps when I heard my name called.
4: Mrs. Long?
3: Oh, there's something I forgot to tell Mr. Gore, Sergeant. I'll only be a couple of minutes.
4: I'll walk with you. We can talk.
3: Oh, on second thought, it isn't all that important. I had no option but to accompany him back to my office, where Mrs. Mack was waiting with the constable. It crossed my mind that Sergeant Metcalf may have sensed my anxiety to get away and was taking no chances.
4: Did you know this man Bayliss, Mrs. Long? Had you ever seen him before?
3: The question was one I'd been expecting. I was surprised it hadn't come sooner. I worded my answer carefully so as not to tell an outright lie that I might later have to contradict. In the course of my business, Sergeant, I come in contact with a great many people. It'd be impossible to remember them all.
4: What of you, Mrs. McPherson? Had you ever seen him before?
3: The same goes for Mrs. McPherson.
4: Let Mrs. McPherson answer, if you don't mind.
5: Scores of people pass through Ollie's every week. Some you remember, most you don't. In any case, Mrs. Long and I don't have that much to do with the guests. The staff look after them. That's what they're paid for.
3: I was proud of Mrs. Mack. She rose to the occasion admirably. But it was obvious neither one of us was going to get the chance to meet Charles at the station.
2: Charlie!
6: Matt! You meet again. What brings you back to this part of the world?
2: Business.
6: When I saw you in Tatmouth at Christmas, I got the impression you'd practically settled up in Yetman.
2: So I have. I'm on my way back there now. What brings you to this part of the world?
6: Business. Where the devil did you get to?
2: Oh, you lost someone?
6: Oh, an old lady I met on the platform at Tamworth. I missed her on the train, but she said she was getting off here. We're both headed for the same place.
2: Well, if you mean Holly's, I've just come from there. Bit of excitement going on.
6: Excitement?
2: Some fella got done in. Had his throat cut.
6: At Holly's? When?
2: Today sometime. I don't know much about it. It was a cop questioning Lottie and Mrs. Mack when I left.
6: Who was he, Matt?
2: The cop.
6: No, the man who was murdered.
2: Oh, wouldn't have a clue. Just some bloke who was staying there. Well, I better get aboard. Don't want to be left behind. So long, Charlie. Nice seeing you again.
6: He disappeared into the train. Moments later, it steamed slowly out of the station. I looked around for Mrs. Parsonage, the old lady I'd met on the train who'd introduced herself as Renfrew Summers' housekeeper in Narrabri. There was no sign of her. Nor was there when I got to Holly's. In the foyer, people were standing about in groups, talking in low voices. As I moved toward the desk, Mrs. Mack came out of the office.
5: Mr. Charles.
6: How are you, Mrs. Mack?
5: Lottie's been expecting you. There's been trouble. Look, it's best we don't talk here. Go on up to room 11. I'll send a boy up with the key.
6: I did as she told me. The boy came up and let me into room 11 a minute later. I asked what he knew of the man who'd been murdered. He pleaded ignorance of the matter and scurried away. I cleaned up and went out onto the balcony. It overlooked the main street. I saw two police officers come out of the hotel below where I stood, a sergeant and a constable. They untethered their horses from the hitching rail and rode off. They'd covered barely half a block when there was a knock at the door. I went to answer it. Lottie?
3: Mrs. Mack told me you arrived. Thank God she caught you before you bowled into the office. The police were there.
6: As it happened, I knew already. Matt Gore warned me. I saw him at the station.
3: Bayliss is dead, Charles.
6: Oh, so it was Bayliss. I had a horrible feeling it might be.
3: Well, the circumstances couldn't be worse as far as I'm concerned. He got here late last night. Early this morning, actually. He showed me a telegraph he'd received purportedly from me, telling him to report here for further instructions.
6: Do you have it? The telegraph?
3: No, he took it back. He must have destroyed it later. It wasn't found in his room. Or if it was, the police said nothing about it.
6: Do the police know who he was?
3: Unfortunately, Mrs. Mack let his name slip when she was being questioned by the sergeant. It wasn't her fault. I should have warned her. Be that as it may, they know who he was, and very shortly they'll know what he was. If they connect him to you, Charles, and through you to me, there'll be the most unholy scandal imaginable. When it comes out he was a private detective, that he stayed here previously only a few weeks ago, and that I dealt with him personally on that occasion as well, it is going to appear decidedly odd, to say the least.
6: I'm sorry, Lottie. The last thing I intended was to involve you.
3: As matters stand, I couldn't be more involved. Who else knows he was working for you?
6: No one. I kept my dealings with him to a minimum and exercised the utmost discretion.
3: Somebody knows. How else do you explain the telegraph, telling him to report to me for further instructions?
6: Yes, I don't understand it. There's no way anyone could know. Certainly no way they could connect you with it. Unless someone saw him when he was here before and recognized him.
3: My God.
6: What?
3: Someone did see him when he was here before, talking to me at the desk.
6: Who?
3: Edwina.
6: Edwina?
3: When she came here looking for you. He recognized her as your sister. I warned him to stay clear of her, which I'm sure he would have done. But if by some chance she recognized him...
6: I don't see how she could. She wouldn't have had any connection with him.
3: It seems a little much for coincidence. He had an attaché case when he arrived here. It wasn't there when the body was found. Whoever killed him must have taken it. There's a fair chance it contained whatever evidence he had en masse.
6: Wait a minute, Lottie. You're not saying he was murdered for that evidence?
3: Well, everything points to it. In particular, the false telegraph that lured him here. For the sake of argument, let's assume Edwina did recognize him, or found out who he was. They went back to Tamworth on the same train. Taking it a step further, let's assume she made it her business to find out what he was doing in Tamworth.
6: But how could she?
3: Edwina is nothing if not resourceful. She could have put someone on his tail and found out he was shadowing Mass.
6: But Lottie, to what end? What could she gain out of it?
3: I don't know. But you must admit it's all very curious. Bayliss had the evidence to provide you with grounds for divorce. He told me that himself. Now he's dead, and the evidence has mysteriously disappeared. You're back where you started. All you've done is put me in a highly compromising situation, or whoever's responsible has. When you think about it, it assumes the proportions of a carefully executed plan.
6: If you tie Edwina in, you have to tie Mouse in. And while she may have her faults, there's no way in the wide world she'd be a party to something like this. Edwina, maybe, but not Mouse.
3: Well, she wouldn't necessarily have to be a party to it. If Edwina had the motivation...
6: What motivation? It wasn't her marriage on the line. Why should she care?
3: She's devoted to Mouse. If she's capable of being devoted to anyone. And besides which, she certainly wouldn't want a divorce in the family with the publicity and everything else. She'd move heaven and earth to avoid it.
6: But to go as far as murder...
3: You were ready to believe she was connected with the coach disaster that took your father's life and very nearly your own. Alongside of that, this pales into insignificance.
7: Lottie, are you in there? Oh.
3: What is it, Mrs. Mack?
5: There's a lady downstairs asking to see you. A Mrs. Parsonage?
3: Oh, I can't see anyone now. Tell her to wait.
6: I met her at the Tamworth Railway Station, Lottie. She's Renfrew Summers' housekeeper.
8: Frew's housekeeper? What does she want with me?
6: Oh, he hasn't been well, apparently. She says he's lost interest in life. She seems to think you might be able to help him regain it.
8: Why me, for heaven's sake? I haven't laid eyes on him for 12 years. Not since he married Edwina and lost the election to Jack Seeger.
5: What do you want me to tell her?
8: Oh, I'll go down. Wait here for me, Charles. I won't be long. What did you say her name is?
5: Mrs. Parsonage. Uh-huh. She seems a nice old thing, a bit old to be a housekeeper. I'd say she's at least 70, probably more. Oh,
8: she couldn't have picked a more inopportune time to come.
5: Well, I'll put her off if you like. She can come back later.
8: No, I'd better see her, if she's come all the way from Narrabri. Mrs. Parsonage?
9: Oh, are you Mrs. Long? Yes, of course you are. You're just as he described you, and every bit as beautiful.
8: Oh, would you like to come into the office?
9: Thank you.
8: Mrs. Mack, will you bring us a cup of tea?
10: Right away.
9: I hope you won't think me impertinent, Mrs. Long, but Dr. Summers has told me so much about you. I feel I've known you for quite a long time.
8: Mrs. Mack tells me you said he hasn't been well.
9: Not at all well. I'm very worried about him. Very worried indeed.
8: Oh, after you.
9: Thank you. You're probably wondering why I've left him if he's ill. Well, the answer is, Mrs. Long, he won't let me in. Me or anyone else. He's locked himself in the house.
8: It was evident she had a deep personal regard for Renfrew Summers to have come so far to see me. The depth of her concern was equally as evident, and more than a little disturbing.
11: And as always, you'll find the next episode of The Castlereagh Line on Alan Simon's program tomorrow morning at around 10:30. Welcome back to the second hour of our show. Thank you so much for your company, wherever you're listening to us from, whether it's locally or around Australia or perhaps like Chuck, overseas. Why not contact us on 94841927, 94841927, and put your name to a song or perhaps dedicate a song to someone special. Let's take a look at the weather for the next couple of days. Showers easing and a maximum of 19 tomorrow, after a minimum overnight of 12, partly cloudy on Thursday, maximum 21, sunny on Friday, a maximum of 24. Right now in the city, it's 14 degrees as it is on the island of Rottnest, and slightly warmer in Mandurah, 15 degrees. Well, let's get back underway with the second hour with music from the Fab Four. This is Hello, Goodbye, and I'm playing this tonight for Coz of Bayswater. You're with Gary B right up until midnight.

0: A little different this evening. That was our first instrumental. It was called Bond Street. It was composed and conducted by Burt Bacharach, and it was for the spy comedy film Casino Royale. Very good evening to you, Fabian. I thought you might like something a little bit different in the same genre as those Bond themes that you're so fond of. That was Bond Street. And earlier I played Hello Goodbye, the Beatles, for Cos of Bayswater. When we return, I've got a little Jimmy Buffett for you with a message song, Changes in Latitudes, Changes in Attitudes, for Jerry of Langford. Very good evening to you, Jerry. And The Four Seasons are on the flip side for Alan of Como.
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The song marked a shift away from Frankie Valli's lead vocals due to his hearing loss. The drummer, Jerry Polsey, started taking more of the lead for the Four Seasons. That was Who Loves You, and I played that for Alan of Como. And earlier, Changes in Latitudes, Changes in Attitudes from Jimmy Buffett for Jerry of Langford. It's just gone 10:30 here on Curtin FM. Fancy trying something new? Term 4 at McFarlane House brings patchwork, dressmaking, card design, drawing, painting and more. 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If you want more information, why not call 93940233. 93940233. Right now, 1966 twin spin, Normie Rose, Ooh La La for Rose of Tewart Hill, and then the Mamas and the Papas. I saw her again last night.

The Mamas and the Papas always have a home here on Curtin Radio. Well, good music now from Scott English. This is Brandy, and it's a fave of Julie, my producer tonight.

0: More Like Rain from the Atlanta Rhythm Section. They were a Southern American rock band from the 70s. We'll step aside now and we'll return with music from Donovan and then a ripper from the Hollies. 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

0: Good music from the Hollies, Just One Look, played tonight for Anne of Leda. It was from a double A-sided single. Well, now for birthday boy Neil of Dianella, here's a fave. It's the Rolling Stones and Start Me Up. It's on the turntable and it's idling. Very happy birthday, Neil, from all of us here at the Night Crew.
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0: Manhattan Transfer, Don't Let Go from 1976. The band won an amazing 11 Grammy Awards. Brilliant music from Manhattan Transfer. Well, tonight's banger from the Easy Beats is on the way for Michelle of Belldivis. And a very good evening to you, Michelle. Hope you're feeling much better. I know you've been a bit under the weather of late. And so I hope you are much better and on the mend. But to get us there, here's some Roger Miller, a special play for Barb of Duncraig.
1: Walking in the sunshine, sing a little sunshine song. Put a smile upon your face as a

It's a banger for a reason. That was the Easy Beats, She's So Fine. Play tonight for Michelle of Bell Divers. And earlier I played Walking in the Sunshine by Roger Miller for Barb of Duncraig. Music now for Hilary of Thornley. This is Roger Miller's New World in the Morning. Enjoy.

The Steve Miller Band there with a nice song, You Send Me. And now a second serving of Nancy Sinatra tonight, this time by herself. This is Lightning's Girl. And a big shout out to Tanya of Dianella. Our feature instrumental comes from Earl Van Dyke. Enjoy.

0: Soul Stomp, something a little different from Earl Van Dyke and his band, the Soul Brothers. When we return, we've got music in the mix from Bill Withers, Lean On Me, going out to Sue and Brendan Avaluka. And then it's Mr. James Taylor, who's in Mexico.
1: Do you, or does someone you know, suffer from migraines? 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If you would like more information, please email calmstudy@curtin.edu.au.

0: 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Lined up a memory right now on Curtain Radio, nothing better than a Buddy Holly and Think It Over. A dedication for Kenny of Redcliffe. Thanks for being part of the program tonight, Kenny.
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Bobby V gave us Walking With My Angel in 1964. Well, Queen's Radio Gaga is playing on Curtin FM 100.1. All your faves are right here.

Good music from Tim Finn. That was from his debut album, Escapade Through the Years. It's just gone 28 minutes to midnight. Main Roads have been in touch with Julie to let us know about some emergency works on the Canning Highway westbound at Foss Street in Palmyra. The left lane is closed to facilitate some Water Corporation works. Speed reductions are in place, and while the traffic is flowing, please, if you're in the area, exercise some care. Well, do you have a mystery hiding in your family tree? 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For further information, why not call 9586 9760. Well, let's turn the clock back now to a time when the Everly Brothers and Cilla Black were all over our radio speakers.

The plane was way overdue. So I went inside to the airline's desk. And I said, "Sir, I wonder why 1203 is so late." He said, "Oh, they probably took off late. Or they may have run into some turbulent weather and had to alter their course." I went back outside and I waited at the gate and I watched the beacon light from the control tower as it whipped through the dark ebony skies as if it were searching.

0: among its many appearances. That song, You're My World, was used by the Beatles for an audition with Decca Records. That version from Cilla Black. And earlier I played Ebony Eyes by the Everly Brothers. Well, heading your way, Linda Ronstadt with a Buddy Holly hit. Good music for Veronica of Fremantle. That's next.
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Renee Geyer, and that's a good way to finish the program. And that's my lot for this evening. 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It's never too late for a meaningful connection. I'd like to leave you with Ray Charles and his version of Take Me Home, Country Roads. On behalf of Curtin Radio, thanks for being part of our show. Catch Glenn Mitchell for Brekkie from 6 tomorrow morning here on Curtin Radio, where there's more music and less talk. Good night, everyone.

Looking at the weather for the next 2 days in Perth. Today, Wednesday, showers easing, with a maximum expected of 19 degrees. Thursday, partly cloudy, with a top of 20 degrees.

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1: Good morning, I'm Courtney Thornton. A serious incident is unfolding in Moonyanooka, just east of Geraldton. Police say significant resources are being sent to the area. They're urging members of the public to stay away from the area, and updates will be provided soon. There are reports one person is in hospital with a gunshot wound. Interest rates have risen to a 15-year high as the Reserve Bank tries to tame Australia's stubbornly high inflation. The official cash rate has jumped another 0.25% and is now at 4.6%. It's the fourth increase this year and adds around $100 a month to the average mortgage repayment. Shadow Treasurer Tim Wilson says high government spending has forced the RBA's hand.
2: They're being forced into increasing interest rates. That's why it's so important to get to the central problem, which is government policy that is basically playing a game of interest rate chicken with the Reserve Bank, and on this occasion they've blinked.
1: Counter-terrorism police say petrol but no explosive devices were found in the vans intercepted near a defence base in the UK. Five men arrested on suspicion of terrorism offences have been released on police bail as investigations continue. RAF Fairford has been used by the US as part of operations in Iran. Tehran denies any involvement, but US Secretary of State Marco Rubio has told Fox News there's clearly foreign involvement in the alleged plot.
3: What could have happened in the UK over the weekend is a very serious situation. It's one that clearly involves the hands of a foreign actor. I won't get into great detail about that yet. I do want to thank the authorities in the United Kingdom who have been very cooperative.
1: A man has been charged with murder after two men were found dead on the same property weeks apart on the New South Wales north coast. Sasha Foote reports.
4: A 79-year-old man's body was found inside a home at Gurrinning 2 weeks ago. Officers investigating the deaths returned to the property on Monday, finding a 59-year-old man's body inside a shed. Police confirmed the man was only visiting the property and not from the area, believing he died within the last 24 to 48 hours of his body being found. A 32-year-old man has now been charged with two counts of murder and stealing a motor vehicle. He's been refused bail and is due to face court today.
1: A man in Singapore has been charged with posting an AI-generated image of a saltwater crocodile in a popular reservoir. It sparked public concern and caused the water agency to suspend its work. National Park staff conducted search and capture operations in the area, and the Singapore Rowing Association and Canoe Federation were told to suspend their activities. The man's been charged with communicating a false message and obstructing the course of justice for allegedly deleting the picture and the application he used. In sport, Will Ashcroft says Chris Fagan has earned the right to walk away from coaching if he's to leave Brisbane. The Triple Premiership coach was presented with the keys to the city yesterday as he weighs up his coaching future. Ashcroft says it's a big decision for Fagan to make.
5: Winston, obviously we'd love him to come back. I think he's probably earned the right though to do what he wants to do. If he wants to go out his own terms and, you know, finish on a high like this, then I think if that's what he wants to do, we'll support that obviously. But yeah, we'd love to run it back with him and try to get a fourth.
1: The Socceroos have gone down against Brazil 4-2 in their second friendly overnight in Brisbane, the event attracting more than 52,000 fans, the biggest crowd ever recorded for a football game in the state. Knights hooker Phoenix Crosland says he's been suffering through the worst couple of days of his life as he learned his fate for his hip drop tackle on Nathan Cleary. The 26-year-old was extremely remorseful as he was handed a 4-game ban by the NRL judiciary, ruling him out of Sunday's grand final against the Roosters. And Australian NBA star Ben Simmons insists he's in a good place physically and mentally after taking last season off. He'll suit up this season with the Sacramento Kings. With the details next.
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7: Some showers this morning, less likely this afternoon, and a max of 19 degrees. Some cloud about tomorrow and 21, and then we return to sunshine Friday 24, Saturday 23. Outside at the moment, it's 12 degrees.
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Herman's Hermits, don't go out into the rain. You might have to today if you've got somewhere to go. Glenn Mitchell with you for breakfast through until 9 o'clock here on your favourite radio station, Curtin FM, celebrating our 50th, yes, 50th anniversary in 2026. In fact, next month is officially our anniversary. If you want to join the program this morning and let us know what is happening in your potentially wet world, then give Stephen a call. Being a Wednesday, he is out beyond the glass, and you can speak to him by dialing 9484 1927. 9484 1927. Good to have you aboard.

0: That's the Beatles and the things we said today. Adelaide expecting a shower or two if that is your destination of choice today. 25 degrees. The winds will be easing, but it will be cloudy in Melbourne and 25. Showers expected throughout the day in Hobart and a max of 23 degrees. A pleasant, mostly sunny 24 degree day in Canberra. A beautiful sunny 26 degree day in Sydney. Some cloud about in Brisbane, however, and 24. And Darwin today looking at a shower or two and a muggy 34 degrees.
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A Jonah Jones Quartet and the song from Moulin Rouge. I've never set foot in there. I've walked past it a couple of times. I must admit by day it's a fairly unprepossessing sight. The windmill, it looks like a pretty old building, really. But what happens inside? Haven't actually witnessed that, I must say. Elvis Presley now to take us to news headlines. Just pretend.

0: morning, I'm Courtney Thornton. A serious incident is unfolding in Mununuka, just east of Geraldton. Police say significant resources are being sent to the area. They're urging members of the public to stay away from the area, and updates will be provided soon. There are reports one person is in hospital with a gunshot wound. Interest rates have risen to a 15-year high as the Reserve Bank tries to tame Australia's stubbornly high inflation. The official cash rate has jumped another 0.25% and is now at 4.6%. It's the fourth increase this year and adds around $100 a month to the average mortgage repayment. Shadow Treasurer Tim Wilson says high government spending has forced the RBA's hand.
1: They're being forced into increasing interest rates. That's why it's so important to get to the central problem, which is government policy that is basically playing a game of interest rate chicken with the Reserve Bank, and on this occasion they've blinked.
0: Counter-terrorism police say petrol but no explosive devices were found in the vans intercepted near a defence base in the UK. Five men arrested on suspicion of terrorism offences have been released on police bail as investigations continue. RAF Fairford has been used by the US as part of operations in Iran. Tehran denies any involvement, but US Secretary of State Marco Rubio has told Fox News there's clearly foreign involvement in the alleged plot.
2: What could have happened in the UK over the weekend is a very serious situation. It's one that clearly involves the hands of a foreign actor. I won't get into great detail about that yet. I do want to thank the authorities in the United Kingdom who have been very cooperative.
0: A man has been charged with murder after two men were found dead on the same property weeks apart on the New South Wales north coast. Sasha Foote reports.
3: A 79-year-old man's body was found inside a home at Gurrening 2 weeks ago. Officers investigating the deaths returned to the property on Monday, finding a 59-year-old man's body inside a shed. Police confirmed the man was only visiting the property and not from the area, believing he died within the last 24 to 48 hours of his body being found. A 32-year-old man has now been charged with two counts of murder and stealing a motor vehicle. He's been refused bail and is due to face court today.
0: A man in Singapore has been charged with posting an AI-generated image of a saltwater crocodile in a popular reservoir. It sparked public concern and caused the water agency to suspend its work. National Park staff conducted search and capture operations in the area, and the Singapore Rowing Association and Canoe Federation were told to suspend their activities. The man's been charged with communicating a false message and obstructing the course of justice for allegedly deleting the picture and the application he used. In sport, Will Ashcroft says Chris Fagan has earned the right to walk away from coaching if he's to leave Brisbane. The Triple Premiership coach was presented with the keys to the city yesterday as he weighs up his coaching future. Ashcroft says it's a big decision for Fagan to make.
4: Winston, obviously we'd love him to come back. I think he's probably earned the right though to do what he wants to do. If he wants to go out on his own terms and, you know, finish on a high like this, then I think if that's what he wants to do, we'll support that obviously. But yeah, we'd love to run it back with him and try to get a fourth.
0: The Socceroos have gone down against Brazil 4-2 in their second friendly overnight in Brisbane, the event attracting more than 52,000 fans, the biggest crowd ever recorded for a football game in the state. Knights hooker Phoenix Crosland says he's been suffering through the worst couple of days of his life as he learned his fate for his hip drop tackle on Nathan Cleary. The 26-year-old was extremely remorseful as he was handed a 4-game ban by the NRL judiciary, ruling him out of Sunday's grand final against the Roosters. And Australian NBA star Ben Simmons insists he's in a good place physically and mentally after taking last season off. He'll suit up this season with the Sacramento Kings. With the details next.
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7: Showers about today, although they will ease once we get into the afternoon in a max of 19 degrees. Some cloud about tomorrow and 21, and then Friday and Saturday will be beautiful and sunny. 24 on Friday, 23 on Saturday. Outside at the moment, we're stuck on 12 degrees. Courtney Thornton joins us. Good morning, Courtney.
8: Good morning. How are you going?
7: Well, that was an interesting story out of Singapore.
8: I thought so.
7: Yeah, do you want to, just for those joining us late who didn't hear it 2 minutes ago, just give us a bit of a précis about the crocodile?
8: Basically, a man has been charged with, I think it's obstructing the course of justice and, what was it, communicating a false message or something, because he created an AI photo of a crocodile in a very popular reservoir, and just the consequences that came from that one image is crazy.
7: Yeah, had the people out there trying to find it and closing things down. The rowing club couldn't operate, and tell you what, AI, you wonder where AI is going to take us in this world.
8: Yeah, yeah. But I thought it was quite interesting in terms of, you know, the realistic consequences of what can happen with some, what might just be like an innocent photo.
7: Well, what gets me nowadays on AI, and I think it's probably going to become more prevalent when we get near election times, is the way now that they are able to make someone, or, you know, grab a photo of Pauline Hanson or Angus Taylor, or not photo, video of Donald Trump or JD Vance, and make them speak, and you cannot tell the difference. The mouth is moving, the expressions of the eyebrows and everything, and I just wonder how many people will be fooled by things that, especially if you are in the other camp. So what people that, not saying that the individuals actually within the organisations, but if you're a Liberal sympathiser, what you could put into the mouths of Anthony Albanese and vice versa heading into an election, you wonder how much impact AI will have now on swaying people's votes, whether they'll just take that for gospel or think, I better actually look at that to see whether that is legitimate news. It's quite a concern.
8: I feel like, I don't know, about 10 years ago, the line, don't believe everything you see on the internet, was thrown around a lot more. I think we've lost track of that a little bit.
7: Yeah.
8: People need to pay attention to where they're seeing their sources.
7: It's scary now. I mean, I can remember, it was only, a few weeks ago when there was the disaster in Nepal. And there was some vision that was on social media that was legitimate, but then you would see other things on there and learn, or, you know, scroll down and find that someone has figured out it's actually AI. But you look at a devastation, you think, my God, the devastation. Some of it, we know how bad it was with Real Vision, but yeah, the way that people do things like that nowadays, you're right. You can't believe virtually anything you see on social, unless it's on the Curtin Facebook page.
8: Yes, exactly right.
7: Everything.
8: And that is the point.
7: Everything.
8: Conversation.
7: Yeah, come on, folks. If you want to get on, so just go to Curtin Facebook page, and you know that everything you see there is legit. So is the news that you present. We'll hear it again at 7.
8: Talk to you then.
7: Good on you, Courtney Thornton, in our newsroom. Ruby Baby now with Donald Fagan.

Mike Oldfield teaming up with Maggie Riley and Moonlight Shadow. Time to get ready to pack the swag and head for the hills, folks. The Gidgee Stock returns at Gidgee Gannup, October the 9th to the 11th. 3 days of camping with the family. 22 bands will be performing. There'll be plenty of food trucks, competitions and activities for the kids, all on a private country estate. It's become quite a staple on the social calendar here in Perth or Western Australia. You can find Gidgee Stock on Facebook.

0: The Searchers and Goodbye, My Love. Thank you very much to one of our listeners. Derek has rung in to report a vehicle rollover. Police have closed the road, Odin Drive in Balcatta. So that sounds fairly serious. Police on site, the road has been closed due to a vehicle rollover. So that's Odin Drive in Balcatta. Thank you very much, Derek. If you see anything out on our streets at any time, doesn't have to be breakfast, at any time, you can ring our producers in our little control room. Well, it's actually quite a substantial control room. He's actually in a bigger area than what I am in a studio. Stephen's hasn't fired the jacuzzi up yet, but he's likely to a little bit later. 9484 1927. Give us a call at any time if you see any issues. 9484 1927.
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0: Removal van has arrived. That's Billy Joel and Moving Out. We're moving our way towards our 7 o'clock news. Let's get there with Gene Pitney and I Must Be Seeing Things.
1: Isn't that my girl? And is that my best friend?

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1: Good morning, I'm Courtney Thornton. People in the Geraldton suburb of Moonyanooka are being urged to stay inside as police respond to a serious incident. Significant police resources are being deployed to the area. There are reports a person has suffered a gunshot wound around 1 o'clock this morning. Police say they'll provide an update soon, and members of the public are urged to avoid the area. As mortgage holders grapple with the latest interest rate rise, the political blame game on inflation is ramping up. The Reserve Bank raised interest rates for the fourth time this year to 4.6%. The RBA governor says stubbornly high inflation can't simply be blamed on the conflict in the Middle East. Nationals leader Matt Canavan says the federal government must confront the issue of its own spending.
2: I think even the bigger problem is the government can't admit that there is a problem. The government continues to tell us that everything's great, the economy's going really well, and of course they've never made a mistake before. But clearly something's going horribly wrong in our economy.
1: The Prime Minister says his engagement with OpenAI has been constructive following a major cyber attack. The tech giant has apologised after one of its agents breached four government websites, including Medicare. OpenAI's chief strategy officer will appear before a parliamentary committee into artificial intelligence next week. Anthony Albanese says investigations into the incident are underway.
3: OpenAI have been very constructive and open in engaging in that process, and I welcome that. Artificial intelligence can improve economic growth, improve our productivity, but there are risks.
1: Meantime, the US president has met with senior tech figures as he pushes a formal renaming of artificial intelligence to super intelligence. Donald Trump held a luncheon with executives at major AI firms to talk about the emerging technology. President Trump has again played down calls for more global guardrails to slow down the rapid progress.
4: Well, there's a belief that there should be tremendous self-regulation. And we automatically have regulation with the Department of Justice, the FBI, all of that. But the self-regulation's very important.
1: Senator Sarah Hanson-Young is throwing her hat in the ring to lead the Greens following the resignation of Larissa Waters. Senator Waters has stepped down from the top job to manage a chronic kidney condition. Deputy Leader Maureen Faruqi and Nick McKim are preparing a joint ticket. The party will choose its next leader via a secret ballot over the coming days. In sport, the Socceroos have gone down swinging against Brazil in their second friendly, losing 4-2 in Brisbane. It was 2-2 at half-time, courtesy of another screamer from Connor Metcalf.
5: Metcalf, back outside, Chikati. Metcalf again, he's got a good left foot on him, Metcalf!
1: Audio thanks to Paramount. The English Premier League has provided details of Manchester City's historical financial breaches. An independent commission finding sham contracts were in place to disguise secret funding of more than $1.5 billion. The AFL is considering changes to free agency. It's to tackle concerns the system is skewing the competitive balance in favour of teams in premiership contention. Any changes need to be signed off by the Players Association. And Fremantle Chief Executive Simon Garlick is denying the Dockers' decision to deploy Wharfie time influenced the grand final result. Weather details next.
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10: Showers which will ease throughout the day and a max of 19 degrees. Some cloud about tomorrow and 21, and then Friday sunny and 24, Saturday sunny and 23. Outside at the moment, it's 13 degrees.

0: That's Petula Clark, and whatever you do, don't give up. Talon joins us from Main Rose to check out the latest out on our thoroughfares. Morning, Talon.
1: Good morning. We have a breakdown of the Tonkin Highway northbound after Thomas Road in Oakford. The left lane is blocked there. Traffic Lewis line approach, so please drive with caution. We also have a crash Cronulla Ferry northbound exit 2 Row Highway in Bibra Lake. The right emergency lane is blocked there. Police are on site. No traffic delays, just use caution. And take a look at the freeway southbound slow Burns Beach Road, Whitford Ave to Reed Highway, Power Street and Russell Road. Northbound quite busy. Mortimer Road, Jankerton Road and Frantram Road right the way through to Mount Henry Bridge. Drive safely, and that's the latest from Main Road.
0: 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Thanks very much, Talon. 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

0: Neil Sedaka there and Bad Blood. Some showers about today, though, will ease as we work our way through the afternoon. A max of 19, nudging 14 outside at the moment.
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It's the Beach Boys and Good Vibrations. Not so good vibrations out on our streets. We've currently got two crashes and a breakdown. The breakdown is on Tonkin Highway northbound after Thomas Road in Oakford. The left lane there is closed. The first of our crashes, Stock Road northbound at Belia Drive in Munster. The centre lane there is blocked. Towing trucks have arrived. And a crash on the Kwinana Freeway northbound exit to Roe Highway in Bibra Lake. The right lane and, the right emergency lane is blocked and police are on site. Bit happening out there. Hall & Oates to take us to news headlines.

0: Good morning, I'm Courtney Thornton. People in the Geraldton suburb of Moonyanooka are being urged to stay inside as police respond to a serious incident. Significant police resources are being deployed to the area. There are reports a person has suffered a gunshot wound around 1 o'clock this morning. Police say they'll provide an update soon, and members of the public are urged to avoid the area. As mortgage holders grapple with the latest interest rate rise, the political blame game on inflation is ramping up. The Reserve Bank raised interest rates for the fourth time this year to 4.6%. The RBA governor says stubbornly high inflation can't simply be blamed on the conflict in the Middle East. Nationals leader Matt Canavan says the federal government must confront the issue of its own spending.
1: I think even the bigger problem is the government can't admit that there is a problem. The government continues to tell us that everything's great, the economy's going really well, and of course they've never made a mistake before. But clearly something's going horribly wrong in our economy.
0: The Prime Minister says his engagement with OpenAI has been constructive following a major cyber attack. The tech giant has apologised after one of its agents breached four government websites, including Medicare. OpenAI's chief strategy officer will appear before a parliamentary committee into artificial intelligence next week. Anthony Albanese says investigations into the incident are underway.
2: OpenAI have been very constructive and open in engaging in that process, and I welcome that. Artificial intelligence can improve economic growth, improve our productivity, but there are risks.
0: Meantime, the US president has met with senior tech figures as he pushes a formal renaming of artificial intelligence to super intelligence. Donald Trump held a luncheon with executives at major AI firms to talk about the emerging technology. President Trump has again played down calls for more global guardrails to slow down the rapid progress.
3: Well, there's a belief that there should be tremendous self-regulation. And we automatically have regulation with the Department of Justice, the FBI, all of that. But the self-regulation is very important.
0: Senator Sarah Hanson-Young is throwing her hat in the ring to lead the Greens following the resignation of Larissa Waters. Senator Waters has stepped down from the top job to manage a chronic kidney condition. Deputy Leader Maureen Faruqi and Nick McKim are preparing a joint ticket. The party will choose its next leader via a secret ballot over the coming days. In sport, the Socceroos have gone down swinging against Brazil in their second friendly, losing 4-2 in Brisbane. It was 2-2 at half-time, courtesy of another screamer from Connor Metcalf.
4: Metcalf, back outside, Chikati. Metcalf again, he's got a good left foot on him.
0: Audio thanks to Paramount. The English Premier League has provided details of Manchester City's historical financial breaches. An independent commission finding sham contracts were in place to disguise secret funding of more than $1.5 billion. The AFL is considering changes to free agency. It's to tackle concerns the system is skewing the competitive balance in favour of teams in premiership contention. Any changes need to be signed off by the Players Association. And Fremantle Chief Executive Simon Garlick is denying the Dockers' decision to deploy Wharfie time influenced the grand final result. Weather details next.
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7: 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Inquiries to Joan on 0438 273 620.
6: Some showers about on a max of 19 degrees today, some cloud tomorrow and 21, and a beautiful sunny 24 degree day on Friday, ahead of Saturday, sunny and 23. Outside at the moment, it is 14 degrees. Now, according to Terry Walker in The High Five, you're a long time gone.

Peter and Gordon, in a world without love. Now, the Perth Male Voice Choir will be celebrating its centenary with WA Brass in a spectacular concert at Churchlands on November the 1st. So 100 voices for 100 years. It's a milestone musical event, and you can book your tickets through Humanitix.

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1: work out what's important to you, then go after it. Hard work will get you there.
2: That's your day by the stars.

Whitney Houston experiencing the greatest love of all. Cameron from Kelmscott has rung in to say it is bucketing down out his way. And Main Roads have just issued a little warning. They're asking you to drive to the conditions. It is quite wet out.

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Long John Baldry, when the sun comes shining through. Not today, John, I'm afraid. It is 4 minutes to eight, and hopefully, like Michael Bublé, you are feeling good as we tick towards our news.

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1: Good morning, I'm Courtney Thornton. One person has reportedly been taken to hospital in Geraldton as police respond to a serious incident. Significant police resources are being deployed to Mununuka, east of Geraldton. Members of the public are asked to stay away from the area until updates are provided. Replacement buses are up and running as train services are cancelled in Perth this morning. Trains on the Yanchep line have stopped due to a technical issue. Buses are running between Clarkson and Yanchep. Industry groups warn the latest interest rate rise will heap